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0: Jordan gave me my groomsman slash best man gift today.
1: Yes, I did.
0: In anticipation of his wedding.
1: Yep.
0: Very kind of you.
1: Thank you.
0: Very classic best man gifts.
1: It's not
0: that I'm not thankful. It's just like, I don't know that ice cream hunting knife. And Jordan's like, here's a knife with your initials on it.
2: You're going to love having a knife in your pocket.
1: I think he's going to fall into the knife. I essentially asked this company.
0: No, in love.
1: You like, understand not how. Not literally fall
2: like,
1: into the knife.
2: I'm going to be cutting this.
0: I've had a fear since I was little of cutting my finger.
1: Okay. Well, grow over that.
0: Yeah.
1: I was like, hey, you guys can promise me a very nice etched out embroidered flask. I wanted to, that was my primary thing. And they were like, well, we've got this cool man card or a knife too. Do you want that? And I was like, not really. I'm focused on the flask.
0: So you gave me the gift.
1: Yeah.
0: One is the very nice flask, which is great. Although, like, I just wish flasks were more accepted. I feel like we're past the point where, like, it's okay to have a flask on you. Like, if someone sees you pull out a flask now, they're like, that's an alcoholic.
1: I don't know that there's many places
0: you could just pull out a flask and people are like, classy.
1: At my wedding, you are flask approved.
0: Okay.
1: Yeah. Right. Wherever you go.
0: And then I got a hunting knife, but they included this, it's literally called the man card.
1: And I did not want this.
0: And it's like a metal little like business card that has like tips for being the best man. And we'll go over it next on XYZ.
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0: Jordan's wedding is fast approaching. We're just about 2 weeks out, yep. And I am the best man at the wedding. I received my best man gift today. Thank you.
1: Of course.
0: He got me an engraved flask, which is very nice. I am concerned where I can use a flask without people considering me a drunk.
2: I mean, just
1: don't bust it out at noon in public.
0: Do you know what I'm saying? Like, I feel like in the 50s, if you like had a flask inside your tuxedo coat, it was like, oh, that's like James Bond.
1: Right.
0: Now,
1: right.
0: If I pull a flask out of anywhere, other than maybe a wedding, people are like, that's right. An alcoholic.
1: Right.
2: Well, I feel like you're probably going to a lot of weddings, and I think that that's a fine time to have a flask.
1: Yeah, right. I think it's going to be a classy look for you.
0: I still feel like I'm going to be judged if it's not like my friends at a wedding. Like, if I'm going to my girlfriend's wedding.
2: Like Top Golf.
0: Top Golf. They serve alcohol there. They also would not like it because you can't bring your own alcohol.
1: Was that like the most guy thing you could think of on the spot?
0: Top Golf?
2: Yeah.
1: Yeah.
0: So anyway, but I'm very thankful for it. It's very nice. If anything, it's a nice, like, I'll put it at my bar, flask from Jordan. It also came with a hunting knife.
1: Right.
0: Which I don't know if you know anything about me or could just hear the timber in my voice, but I cautiously cut kiwis, so I don't know what else I would use a real knife for.
1: And again, this wasn't me being like, oh, Eric, the knife screams Eric. Yeah. I was like, I want the flask. I like the flask.
2: Yeah.
1: Please just give me that. They were like, no, we have these other things we want you to have.
0: So it also came with the knife, which is still nice and embroidered or engraved.
1: Yeah.
0: And then I got a man card. I don't know if you can hear it. It's hard.
2: It's metal.
0: Yeah. It's a metal man card. And it said the man card, groomsman edition. A groom's guide for his groomsmen. But I think I'm the only one getting this, right?
1: Right, yes.
0: Okay. Number one, handle whatever, whenever.
1: Which, okay, sure.
0: That's already kind of our friendship.
1: Right, right.
0: Two, don't screw up the bachelor party. Done.
1: Yeah,
0: I think that was fine. Three, always say, I got it, bro. This is in all caps.
1: I'm gonna stop you right there.
0: Whoever wrote this isn't married.
1: You don't have to do that.
0: I got it, bro.
1: Okay, my bad.
0: Number four, make sure to remind me why I love my bridezilla. Oh, this is from you. So I have to remind you when Sam gets crazy.
1: Right.
0: You love her. Actually, I like that one. That's so messed up. So when they mess up the flowers, don't worry. It's fine. You're gonna live.
2: Oh my God.
0: This is actually very misogynist. I did not write these again. This is the man card. You can imagine what copywriter put this together. Number five, don't forget to show up for the tux fitting. That's too late. We don't have a tux fitting. She's my own tux. Appreciate that.
1: No, my tux fitting, which you were at.
0: Oh.
1: Yeah.
0: Okay.
1: Yeah.
0: You gave me this way too late, dude. All this has already happened.
1: Yeah. So far, you're checking off all the boxes.
0: Number six, best man, make sure you make me look good in the toast. I can tell you right now, that's not going to happen.
1: Okay.
0: Only because I love you like a brother. Yeah. And I feel like this is written for people that aren't used to public speaking.
1: Right. Yes.
0: Or it's like if they are, they're like a sales pit guy's guy. Right,
2: I think this is written for dweebs and losers.
0: Okay.
1: Yeah, that's, not, I would agree.
0: I wasn't going to go that far, but I agree with you. As a best man giver, a speech giver, I've already been in the writer's room for like weeks.
1: I was going to say, this is not your first best man speech.
0: No, I've only given one other one, though.
1: Right, but I mean...
0: I'm a highly sought after best man. I turn them down a lot. Right. They have to go through my agent.
2: Right.
0: Yeah.
1: After the first one, it gets easier.
0: My last one went viral on YouTube.
1: There you go.
0: And number seven, hand me a beer after the ceremony and say it will be okay. God, this is like people who
1: that
0: hate
1: sucks.
0: Women.
1: Yeah, exactly. This is awful.
0: This is giving I don't like women.
1: Yeah.
0: I don't like this.
1: Why did I get married? That's crazy.
0: The other side's blank. I kind of want to rewrite it.
1: Okay, yeah. Let's do that.
0: Yeah.
1: Yeah.
0: All right. Remind me why I'm being a...
1: Okay. All right, Eric. All right.
0: I didn't say anything. All right. Jordan's wedding's coming up. You'll hear about it more on the show. In the meantime, whoever wrote this man card, groomsman edition,
1: we got to talk to you,
0: man. Let's get a little more 2026 with it.
1: Yeah.
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0: Apparently, you can no longer Google the word disregard.
1: Yes.
0: I don't believe that.
1: So, yeah, that's why I put a kind of at the end of it. Now, last week, Google introduced at their I.O. conference that AI is bleeding into how you use Google on a general basis more so than ever before.
0: It does like the AI summaries at the top.
1: It does the AI summaries at the top. Now, because like now you can have that turned off. It's not forced on you. But when it does the AI summaries, because it's AI powered, the simple search engine, if you type in disregard, it would just say, okay, I have no use for, like, it's like you're telling the AI to stop running something.
0: Yeah. I Googled disregard. It doesn't pull up AI mode, which it always does.
1: Right.
0: I just switched to AI mode and it's very confused. It just goes understood.
1: Right. Exactly. So now
0: I'm confusing robots.
1: What's the funny thing is, for the first time ever, Bing is better, because if you Google disregard on Bing, it'll give you the Webster's dictionary definition.
2: Bing is still around?
1: Yeah. Bing is still active.
2: Oh man.
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0: A single strand of spaghetti is called a spaghetto.
1: Yep, that's
0: spaghetto.
1: Yep, that's a singular spaghetti. You like that one?
0: I want some spaghettos.
1: Well, no, that's spaghetti.
0: I want multiple singular servings of spaghettos. I want to go to a restaurant and be like, yo, get me the spaghetto.
1: I would like a spaghetto, please. Yeah. Okay, yeah. Cool.
0: In a spaghetto. It's XYZ with their exact that's the fun bonus facts. Right, they caught me off guard. More about nothing is coming up next. We're learning about the Fresh Prince of Bel-Air. But in the meantime, don't forget that fun little fact. A single strand of spaghetti is called a spaghetto.
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0: XYZ with Eric Zachary. 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The Fresh Prince of Bel-Air really only happened because of Quincy Jones, I believe this.
1: Yeah.
0: A little more about nothing. A deep dive, history behind, all thanks to Optima Tax Relief. Jordan?
1: I am hearing about, you know, the Michael movie, how Quincy Jones was such a, you know, influential producer.
2: Okay, Quincy.
1: Exactly, right? But I wanted to talk about some of the other really cool things he did you probably might not have known about. One being the Fresh Prince of Bel-Air. So, little funner fact, Fresh Prince of Bel-Air is based off of a true story. I don't know if too many people know that.
2: What?
1: Yeah, LA-based music manager Benny Medina, his whole life is like the premise of Fresh Prince. He grew up in East LA, very poor, moved in with a very rich family in Beverly Hills. He was like, that would make a good plot for a show. He was close to Quincy Jones at the time, and Quincy had this deal with Warner Brothers, so they put it together. They get it over at NBC, and Quincy and Medina are like, we gotta find somebody who would fit the role as this main character. They're at a taping of the Arsenio Hall show, if you know, you know, and Will Smith was backstage. They fell in love with this guy's vibe. They were like, yo, we want him to be the main character of Fresh Prince of Bel-Air.
0: Okay, so loosely based off of a real story, but not Will Smith's story.
1: But not Will Smith's story at all.
0: Which is confusing because his name's Will in the show, and they frame that as if he's... I mean, he is from West Philadelphia.
1: Yeah, yeah. So they totally changed that part. But Will had never acted. He had only rapped. He was, you know, you knew him as the Fresh Prince, right? Mm-hmm. So, funny thing, in the first couple episodes of Fresh Prince, you can actually see Will mouthing everybody else's lines so that he knows when to talk.
0: Like that's a common thing when, like, kids learn to act.
1: Yeah,
0: I did that when I was a kid.
1: Yeah.
0: You know, both
1: no
0: sides.
1: Training. Yeah, yeah. So because of that, like, you see him kind of, like, you know, mouthing it. And then because Quincy was a part of this, we all love the theme song of the Fresh Prince because it was written by Will, DJ Jazzy Jeff, and produced by Quincy Jones.
0: Mm.
1: So, like, it was always going to be an instant classic.
0: How much of it do you know, Audrey? Because this was, like, a thing for us.
2: Actually, kind of a lot.
0: Like, give it a go.
2: In West Philadelphia, born and raised on the playground is where I spent most of my days.
0: Chilling out,
2: maxing, relaxing, all cool. I was shooting some b-ball outside of the school fun a couple of guys.
0: Hey, okay, all right,
2: Let's go.
1: Let's start making trouble.
0: There you go, Audrey.
2: Yeah.
1: Nice.
2: All right. Anyway.
1: So, yeah, because of Quincy Jones.
0: I whistled for a cab, and when it came near.
1: I was like, I'm waiting for him to jump in. All because of Quincy Jones.
0: So, Quincy Jones, famed music producer. The reason Fresh Prince of Bel-Air is a thing, and it's not based off Will Smith, but it is based off of a real person.
1: Yes.
0: It's XYZ with Eric Zachary. 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

0: If you can guzzle some glizzies, it's your time of year. Let me get through the break. Joey Chestnut, the famed hot dog eating champion, is competing in the Nathan's Hot Dog Contest. This is after some controversy a few years ago when he went to a competing competition, or he wasn't allowed.
1: He did Netflix, and that kind of broke.
0: He got
1: Nathan's
0: sponsored,
1: contract.
0: So they wouldn't let him do it.
2: Exactly. Right.
0: But he's coming back, and he's competing this year, even despite a recent battery charge.
1: Yes.
2: Yeah.
0: What was the battery charge?
1: So
0: for?
1: Basically,
0: did he hit someone with a dog?
1: No.
0: Please tell me he just whipped someone in the face with a hot dog.
1: No, he was at a bar and was a little too inebriated and apparently slapped a man. Ooh. To which he's claiming was a misunderstanding, but he did work with the authorities. Now, I think the funny thing is, because a lot of people are like, oh, he's got a battery charge. He, you know, quote unquote, beat somebody up. Yeah. He shouldn't be in this year's Nathan's hot dog eating contest.
0: I mean, that's about the most white trash thing you can do.
1: So Nathan's agrees, because they were like, it actually doesn't break any of our laws or lines.
0: He's not a representative of Nathan's.
1: Right. So he's still there.
0: That's tough, man. I mean, I'm not a huge proponent of bar fights in any capacity.
2: No, sure, but
0: in general.
2: I mean,
0: but if you're gonna be a participant, don't be the guy that slaps someone.
1: Don't slap.
0: That's how you got arrested?
2: Yeah.
0: Five fingers wide open? It's XYZ with Derek Zachary.
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0: XYZ with their exact reads. Your tech tidbit, all brought to you by Eglin's Best. Apparently, if you try to Google the word disregard, the internet gets very confused. Google gets very confused because it uses AI, and that's like a command in AI. It's like disregard that.
1: Womp womp.
0: I just tried this. I didn't believe it, and it literally goes understood dot. And then like later on, it's like if you mean definition. To intentionally ignore, pay no attention to.
2: Yep. So basically, Google unveiled that AI is bleeding into its platforms and programs even more so than ever. Mm-hmm. The 10 blue links, those days are done. So AI is going to give you the suggestions. You can opt out of it. It is not its primary like response when you use the search engine. But like we were saying, if you Google something like disregard, it just considers that an AI-powered command. Rather than giving you the Webster's dictionary definition.
0: This irks me because I'm not a huge advocate or proponent of AI the way some tech people are, which is like, this is, you know, it's a technological revolution. And this there's aspects of it that are true. I fall kind of in the middle. I think it's a great utility if you're using it right, not for creative purposes.
1: Right.
0: But like the whole bigger conversation right now is like, how much water is it using?
2: Right.
0: And like the idea that a bunch of people, myself included, are now going to go Google disregard and in theory utilize resources just to see if it's true.
1: I didn't realize. I remember there was one day all of a sudden I started getting like the AI overview and I didn't even know that it was AI at first.
2: Oh, yeah.
1: Like I just kind of did it. And I was like, oh, that's really weird. Like, what is this? Didn't notice for a while until I was like, oh, this is Google's new AI thing.
2: That's exactly what they're
1: rolling
2: out.
1: When did it come out? It was like when...
0: They like slowly rolled it out. Slowly like, it wasn't for everything. It was more for like quick digest of like celebrities.
1: Right. Yeah.
0: I found it really weird the other day. I was looking up, I forgot what it was. It was like my girlfriend's parents like address or something I was trying, she's like, you can't find them on the internet. I was like, let me try, but it like unrolled in like an AI way the same way as if they were celebrities and they're not.
2: Oh, wow.
0: But like anything it could find about them or like so and so like live at this address and known for being like it's getting kind of crazy how it's positioning people.
2: Yeah. Well, this is a great time to talk about how Bing.com, yes, it is still around,
1: Bing
2: is not doing this. Okay?
0: You know somewhere Bill Gates is like, yes. My baby. It's XYZ with their Zachary, your tech tidbit, all brought to you by Eggland's Best.
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1: Free the armpits.
0: Specifically the hairy ones.
1: Specifically That's, Margot Robbie's hairy armpits.
0: For the movie Wuthering Heights.
2: Yes.
0: I don't think she frequents like public places with hairy armpits.
1: I mean, she did when she was filming this, apparently.
0: Okay, yeah. But Audrey threw this into the XYZ ENT. Apparently, the director of Wuthering Heights regrets cutting the scene that revealed Margot Robbie's pits, which was period specific and appropriate because no women were shaving their armpits back then.
1: Yeah. Right?
0: No one was shaving anything back then.
1: Yeah, because she said she thinks it's weird when women are hairless like eels, quote unquote. Yeah.
0: I think it's weird when people are in like Game of Thrones and no one has pimples. I'm like, tell me y'all's greasy faces didn't have any marks on it?
1: Right. No, I agree.
0: That's crazy to me. That's setting a horrible standard for kids that have acne.
2: I mean, hygiene is like a fairly new concept when we're talking about like the Middle Ages. So
0: We got 40. That's done. I think we're going to get smell-o-vision next.
2: Oh, you want to take it back to scratch and sniff?
0: Yeah, just go back and watch Game of Thrones with smell. Tough start.
2: I don't think you're. I don't tell think you're
0: me,
2: making it eight
0: tell
2: seasons.
0: Tell me, Wuthering Heights is still sexy and elusive if you have to smell
2: one.
0: It.
2: Good one.
0: Uh huh.
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0: I'm a huge proponent for complimenting strangers in public. Okay. I think it's just an easy way to brighten someone's day. It's so easy to call out something you like about someone.
1: Sure.
0: I do it frequently. I'd be like, hey, I like that hat. Hey, I like that shirt.
1: Yeah.
0: Whatever, whenever I see someone, when it's appropriate.
2: Okay.
0: I was proven that there is a time and place.
2: Yeah.
1: Okay.
0: Last week, I was traveling to DC for my girlfriend's birthday.
2: Right.
0: Mm-hmm. And long story short, Audrey, you weren't on the show Friday. We talked about how I missed my flight, so I had to fly into Baltimore instead.
1: I did. I heard it, though. Yeah.
0: Long story, as short as possible, I flew into Baltimore, and because of that, I had to take an hour-long Uber ride to DC. Fine. Happy to do it, but it's a long time to spend with anyone.
1: Sure. Why didn't you take the train?
0: The train
2: just schedule didn't line up.
1: Oh, yeah. Okay.
0: I wasn't going to make dinner in time, so I had to take the Uber. Don't do that to me.
1: I was just asking.
2: Be more sustainable.
1: I was just asking.
0: Yeah, but I'll tell you what he said to me and why it made me so uncomfortable.
2: Okay.
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0: I had to take an hour-long Uber ride, which is a long time to take an Uber in general, but especially when you're not expecting to be in a car with an Uber driver for an hour.
1: Okay.
0: Long story short, I was flying into Washington, D.C. My girlfriend was there for work. It was her birthday. I wanted to be there for dinner. missed my flight, so I flew into Baltimore instead. Not a terrible connection, but like I had to take an Uber to make dinner in time.
2: Yeah.
0: And I wasn't anticipating. So I get in the Uber. I'm already kind of flustered from like missing and switching around flights and all the plans and stuff. I get in the car, and within like 10 seconds of getting in the car, the Uber driver, you could tell when they're looking at you through the rearview mirror. Like, even if you're not making the eye contact, you know you can be like, oh, they're sizing me up.
1: Yeah.
0: Which I get as a driver. Like, you're going to want to look at your passenger.
1: Sure.
0: He just out of nowhere goes, hey, man, you got a nice smile.
1: No. Aww.
0: Well, hang on.
1: No.
0: So, benefit of the doubt, Jordan. Again, I was saying this earlier. I'm a huge proponent of random compliments to strangers. I think it's a very easy way to be less cynical in this world we live in.
2: Uh-huh.
0: Okay. Someone has a cool shirt on. Someone has a cool hat on or something nice. Like, it's okay to shout that out. But there should be a follow through. Like, you have to not be creepy after you say that.
2: Wait, were you smiling when he said this?
0: I think I was reading a text or something. Like, it wasn't...
2: Oh, and you were like...
0: It was a little misplaced, but it... It wasn't like the weirdest thing. It's how he followed it up. He goes, you got a nice smile. And I was like, thanks, man. And like, I have my headphones on.
2: Yeah.
1: Sure.
0: And he was like, I could tell he's still talking to me. So I take the headphone back off. And he goes, do you go to the dentist a lot? Oh. And I was like, I mean, I guess the usual amount. He goes, yeah, braces. I'm like, no. And I'm like, why are we talking about like my ortho history?
2: Yeah.
1: Okay, so this is the problem that I have. I love what you were saying before about give somebody a random compliment, no reason, brightens up the world a little bit.
0: Yeah.
1: I like a, hey, you got a nice hat, nice shirt, nice smile. Get out of my mouth. Get out of my mouth. No.
0: It's not even that. I think it's more about like if you're going to give a compliment in that situation to a complete stranger, there should probably be an exit strategy. Like, it's not like, don't say to someone that you're then going to spend 45 minutes with and you don't know how they're going to receive it. So anyway, he goes, did you go to dentist a lot? Do you have braces? I'm like, no, I actually never had braces. Kind of crazy. He goes, pause, silence. And I also think it's just a psychopath tendency to not play music in an Uber.
1: Right.
0: I get that, like, some of them are doing it out of respect, but, like, that long of a car ride, please play something.
1: Sure.
0: So silence for another 10, 15 minutes. I put my headphones back on. I'm like, all right, social cue over.
1: It's done.
0: Good. And then I see him talking to me again, so I take the headphones back off. And he goes, I like your pants, too.
1: Nice.
0: And I was like, all right. I was like, thanks, man. He goes, where'd you get them? And I was like,
1: that's where I start looking to see if I am on the fastest route to my destination.
0: Yeah, I already was doing that because I was running late for dinner. I faked a phone call. I was like, excuse me, sorry, my mom's calling me. I was like, hi, mom.
1: Yeah.
0: But then my phone rang while I was pretending to call.
1: Oh, no.
0: It was just a weird situation.
2: Yikes.
0: And like, Jordan knows, like, usually I'm down for a conversation in an Uber, but like, read the room, man.
1: You gotta figure out those social skills beforehand.
0: And if you're gonna compliment someone's smile, I'm not mad at it, just have an exit strategy.
1: I'm mad at it. Don't start at the smile. Don't do that.
0: XYZ.
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0: XYZ with their exactly back from Memorial Day weekend. Audrey, how was your weekend?
1: It was so busy, but it was really good. How was your weekend?
0: Were you going to include anything that you did, or
1: I worked a lot.
0: Okay, got it. mine was good. Jordan and I had a couple video shoots.
2: Yep,
0: we tried acai for the first time.
2: We did do that. Yeah.
0: I was unaware it came frozen.
2: I didn't know that it was a berry ice cream.
0: Yeah,
2: if you will,
0: it's like a sorbet almost.
2: Yeah, yeah.
1: Mm-hmm. Well, yeah.
0: Don't say well, yeah, because
2: I just
0: didn't
2: thought it
0: know.
2: Was berries. I thought it was berries and fruit.
1: Do you think it was like a smoothie bowl?
0: Kind of.
1: I mean, it kind of is, but it's just like a more frozen.
0: For context, Jordan
1: bowl.
0: And I were filming video content for a small business, an acai place, and we both. It kind of gave me the cramps a little bit.
2: No,
1: well,
2: Eric,
1: it's supposed
2: that was
1: to be
2: no,
1: a digestive.
2: Hold on,
1: thing.
0: That makes sense.
2: Yeah, because the night before, Eric had 6 microwavable White Castle sliders.
0: Unrelated.
2: That was the first time his body had
0: unrelated.
2: Some nuts
0: hey,
2: and berries.
1: Eric,
0: never talk about nuts and berries in my body again. XYZ with Eric Zachary is on
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0: 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Your XYZ E&T Entertainment Report, all brought to you by Eggland's Best. Justice for hairy armpits. Yes. I feel like Audrey put this in
1: here. I did. Yeah. Guess what? I put this in here because I think that we need justice for hairy armpits. And I'll tell you why. Mm-hmm. Because so Emerald Fennell, or Fennell. How do you say her last name? Emerald Fennell.
2: I'm just going to trust you on it.
1: Anyway, she directed Wuthering Heights with Margot Robbie.
0: Yeah.
1: And she's saying that she regrets cutting a scene where Margot Robbie's visibly incredibly hairy armpits were showing because it really bothers her when she watches period pieces and all the women are hairless because there weren't
0: Everybody was hairy.
1: Right. Everybody was hairy. There, like, they did have access to hair removal stuff, but it
2: that was high end.
1: It was
2: fire.
1: Very, like,
0: just burn it off.
1: No, exactly. And
0: they didn't have Gillette in the 1500s.
1: So I'm saying justice for hairy armpits.
2: Okay. Uh-huh.
1: And I wanted to see if you guys agree.
0: I don't. Well, here's my stance: is I don't think anyone should have hair in their armpits. It's guys included. I'm just not a fan of it that way. So it's not like a women only thing for me. Yeah. I just don't like body hair.
1: Right.
0: That's my own personal preference. Everyone's entitled to their own.
1: Where I personally very much
0: you like to go full Sasquatch.
1: Like
0: mode.
1: Having hairy armpits.
0: It's your prerogative
1: because it catches my sweat.
2: Okay, I think you just want. I think you have a sweat agenda on the show where you want to see how many times you can talk about.
1: Anyway,
2: sweat.
1: Margot Robbie and I are linked. Basically,
2: so now did the box office do any different? Did like. You know,
1: I mean, no, it was just a scene that got cut and she was like, I wish I would have kept it.
2: Should have put that back in. I think we should start doing that. So it's more like historically accurate. So we stop fantasizing and like over glamorizing the past like we do.
1: Right.
2: So, yeah, throw the hairy armpits in there. Margot Robbie with pits. Let's get it.
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0: hear the same.
1: XYZ with Eric Zachary. Today on the show, Jordan gave me my best man present for his wedding.
2: Yes,
1: one thing was intentional, a flask, which I appreciate.
2: Thank you.
1: Engraved. And then a hunting knife, which I'm still a little confused by.
2: But so
1: you,
2: am I.
1: You said they threw it in there. And then they also, even though you told them not to, gave me the man card.
2: They gave you a very like outdated...
1: metal credit card almost that has like very misogynistic, like, you know, when the bride's being a bridezilla, remind the groom why he loves her.
3: Yeah. Nobody should. If you need a man card, you need a lot more than the man card.
2: You shouldn't be getting married. So.
1: I have questions of why they threw it in there when you didn't ask.
2: I was like, please don't put that in.
1: More About Nothing, Fresh Prince of Bel-Air is based on a real story, and no, it's not Will Smith's story. He was just the actor in it. Plus the test and the Uber driver who gave me a weird compliment at the beginning of a 55-minute ride. And
2: Very long.
1: It got worse.
2: Very cringy.
1: Don't compliment my teeth.
2: Yeah.
1: When it's just us.
2: Exactly.
1: If you miss any of the show or you want to run anything back on demand, just search XYZ with Eric Zachary wherever you get your audio.
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0: Jordan gave me my groomsman slash best man gift today.
1: Yes, I did.
0: In anticipation of his wedding.
1: Yep.
0: Very kind of you.
1: Thank you.
0: Very classic best man gifts.
1: It's
0: not that I'm not thankful. It's just like, I don't know that ice cream hunting knife. And Jordan's like, here's a knife with your initials on it.
2: You're going to love having a knife in your pocket.
0: I don't think I
1: think he's going to fall into the knife. I essentially asked this company. I was
0: fall
1: like,
0: into the knife?
1: No. Like in love.
0: You understand how.
1: Not literally fall
2: like,
1: into the knife.
2: I can
1: yeah, you're going to be like, I'm going to be cutting this. I'm going to be cutting that.
0: I've had a fear since I was little of cutting my finger.
1: Okay. Well, grow over that.
0: Yeah.
1: I was like, hey, you guys can promise me a very nice etched out embroidered flask. I wanted to, that was my primary thing. And they're like, well, we've got this cool man card or a knife too. Do you want that? And I was like, not really. I'm focused on the flask.
0: So you gave me the gift.
1: Yeah.
0: One is the very nice flask, which is great. Although like I just wish flasks were more accepted. I feel like we're past the point where like it's okay to have a flask on you. Like if someone sees you pull out a flask now, they're like, that's an alcoholic.
1: I
0: don't know that there's many places you could just pull out a flask and people are like classy.
1: At my wedding, yeah. You are flask approved.
0: Okay.
1: Yeah. Right. Wherever you go.
0: And then I got a hunting knife, but they included this, it's literally called the man card.
1: And I did not want this.
0: And it's like a metal little like business card that has like tips for being the best man. And we'll go over it next on XYZ.
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0: Jordan's wedding is fast approaching. We're just about 2 weeks out, yep. And I am the best man at the wedding. I received my best man gift today. Thank you.
1: Of course.
0: He got me an engraved flask, which is very nice. I am concerned where I can use a flask without people considering me a drunk.
2: I mean, just
1: don't bust it out at noon in public.
0: Do you know what I'm saying? Like, I feel like in the 50s, if you like, had a flask inside your tuxedo coat, it was like, oh, that's like James Bond.
1: Right.
0: Now,
1: right.
0: If I pull a flask out of anywhere, other than maybe a wedding, people are like, that's an alcoholic.
1: Right.
2: Well, I feel like you're probably going to a lot of weddings, and I think that that's a fine time to have a flask.
1: Yeah, right. I think it's going to be a classy look for you.
0: I still feel like I'm going to be judged if it's not like my friends at a wedding. Like, what about my girlfriend's wedding.
2: Like Top Golf.
0: Top Golf. They serve alcohol there. They also would not like it because you can't bring your own alcohol.
1: Was that like the most guy thing you could think of on the spot?
0: Top Golf?
2: Yeah.
0: So anyway, but I'm very thankful for it. It's very nice. If anything, it's a nice, like, I'll put it at my bar. Flask from Jordan. It also came with a hunting knife.
1: Right.
0: Which I don't know if you know anything about me or could just hear the timbre in my voice, but I cautiously cut kiwis, so I don't know what else I would use a real knife for.
1: And again, this wasn't me being like, oh, Eric, the knife screams Eric. Yeah. I was like, I want the flask. I like the flask.
2: Yeah.
1: Please just give me that. They were like, no, we have these other things we want you to have.
0: So it also came with the knife, which is still nice and embroidered, right, or engraved.
1: Yeah.
0: And then I got a man card. I don't know if you can hear it.
1: It's hard.
2: It's metal.
0: Yeah. It's a metal man card. And it said the man card, groomsman edition. A groom's guide for his groomsmen, but I think I'm the only one getting this, right?
1: Right, yes.
0: Okay. Number one, handle whatever, whenever.
1: Which, okay, sure.
0: That's already kind of our friendship.
1: Right, right.
0: Two, don't screw up the bachelor party. Done.
1: Yeah, I think you did that. Fine. Yep.
0: Three, always say, I got it, bro. This is in all caps.
1: I'm gonna stop you right there.
0: Whoever wrote this isn't married.
1: You don't have to do that.
0: I got it, bro.
1: Okay, my bad.
0: Number four, make sure to remind me why I love my bridezilla. Oh, this is from you. So I have to remind you when Sam gets crazy.
1: Right,
0: okay.
1: Right.
0: You love her. I like that one. So when they mess up the flowers, don't worry. It's fine. You're gonna live.
2: Oh my God.
0: This is actually very misogynist. I did not write these again. This is the man card. You can imagine what copywriter put this together. Number five, don't forget to show up for the tux fitting. That's too late. We don't have a tux fitting. She's my own tux. Appreciate that.
1: No, my tux fitting, which you were at.
0: Oh.
1: Yeah.
0: Okay.
1: Yeah.
0: You gave me this way too late, dude. All this has already happened.
1: Yeah. So far, you're checking off all the boxes.
0: Number six, best man, make sure you make me look good in the toast. I can tell you right now, that's not going to happen.
1: Okay.
0: Only because I love you like a brother. Yeah. And I feel like this is written for people that aren't used to public speaking.
1: Right. Yes.
0: Or it's like, if they are, they're like a sales pit guy.
2: Right. I think this is written for dweebs and losers.
0: Okay.
1: Yeah, I would agree.
0: I wasn't going to go that far, but I agree with you. As a best man giver, a speech giver, I've already been in the writer's room for like weeks.
1: And I was going to say, this is not your first best man speech.
0: No, I've only given one other one, though.
1: Right, but yeah, I mean,
0: I'm a highly sought after best man. I turn them down a lot. Right. They have to go through my agent.
2: Right.
0: Yeah.
1: After the first one, it gets easier.
0: My last one went viral on YouTube.
1: There you go.
0: And number seven, hand me a beer after the ceremony and say it will be okay. God, this is like people who
1: hate
0: women.
1: Yeah, exactly. This is awful. This is giving
0: I don't like women.
1: Yeah.
0: I don't like this.
1: Why did I get married?
0: The other side's blank. I kind of want to rewrite it.
1: Okay, yeah. Let's do that.
0: Yeah.
1: Yeah.
0: All right. Remind me why I'm being a...
1: Okay. All right, Eric. All right.
0: I didn't say anything. All right. Jordan's wedding's coming up. You'll hear about it more on the show. In the meantime, whoever wrote this man card, groomsman edition,
1: we got to talk to you, man.
0: Let's get a little more 2026 with it.
1: Yeah.
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0: It's coming up on the way. XYZ's The Test, where we put Audrey and Jordan to the test.
1: Yes.
0: On pop culture trivia. I'm going to be honest, guys. We didn't talk about a ton of pop culture last week.
1: No. Okay.
0: But the rules for the test in my head is that it's something that we talked about on the show. I think that's how we keep it fair, right? Okay. Uh-huh. So there are stories that were in the news that we talked about.
1: Okay.
0: Just not all of them have to do with quote unquote pop culture.
1: Okay.
0: So sure. We're talking about sandwiches. Okay. We're talking about music companies.
2: Okay.
0: And Quentin Brunson.
2: Quentin Brunson.
1: Yeah. Oh, okay.
0: Yeah. All right. Cool. All right. Those are the three subjects of the test. Jordan and Audrey are playing for

0: called The Test on XYZ with Eric Zachary. 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Cue the music. A little early there, Audrey. A little early there. It's fine. Okay. All right. Three pop culture questions is how we describe it. We didn't talk about a ton of pop culture on the show last week.
1: All right.
0: But we did have a lot of fun stories that were trending in the news. So that's what these are about. Okay. Let's just jump right in. Audrey and Jordan playing for you at home. Use your name to buzz in. Question number one. 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Spotify just celebrated their 20th anniversary with a disco-fied or glitterified app icon that like really messed with people. People were mad that this changed on their phone.
1: Sure.
0: If you don't use Spotify, you'd be confused, but like,
2: oh yeah,
0: it's like a disco ball. People were like, that's not the Spotify logo.
2: Oh, I see what you mean.
0: Causing other brands to satirically jump on the bandwagon. Where is Spotify headquartered?
2: Oh, I don't know.
1: Jordan. LA?
0: Nope. It's an international company.
1: Oh.
0: It's actually really well known that it's not based in the U.S.
1: Okay. And obviously not, because your boy got
0: the guy,
1: it
0: wrong. I'll give you a hint, that started it, Daniel Ek.
2: Audrey.
0: Just go for it.
2: Toronto.
0: Toronto's not a country.
2: I thought you said city.
0: Regardless, Stockholm, Sweden. It was founded. It's a Swedish company. It's still headquartered there. It was founded there April 2006 by Daniel Ek. It's okay. 0-0. Question number two. Speaking of international, in Ireland, Subway's bread is considered cake due to its high sugar content.
2: Yeah.
0: Fun fact, separate from the test, Jordan was a sandwich artist at Subway.
1: I was in high school. Yes.
0: Although the brand celebrated its $5 footlongs. $5 footlongs for years, they are sadly no longer priced at that value. Adhering to the Price is Right rules, closest without going over, what is the current nationwide average price of a Subway footlong sandwich?
1: Jordan.
0: $11.99. Audrey.
2: I'm going with $11.65.
0: $9.50 is the nationwide average, although in city centers, like Austin, Texas, upstate New York, it could be as high as
2: $15.
0: $15? In Manhattan, it's currently going for $18.64.
1: Wow.
2: For a Subway footlong sandwich?
0: A Subway footlong sandwich.
2: Yeah. I'm never moving to New York.
0: You both went over, so I'm just going to keep it at 0-0.
1: Yeah, we're both losing.
0: Final question. Oops. Question three. Quinta Brunson is set to develop and star in a live-action Betty Boop feature film.
2: Yeah.
0: The cartoon character is a staple of early Hollywood animation, appearing in over 90 theatrical cartoons between 1930 and 1939 alone. That's pretty crazy. What was the first animated feature-length film?
1: Jordan.
0: Snow White and the Seven Dwarfs is correct.
2: Nice.
0: Apparently, it's a little bit of controversy. There was a film called El Apostol, which came out in 1917.
1: We know that Spanish is eating you up.
0: But it was only 70 minutes, and it was a political satire. And then there was The Adventures of Prince Ahmed in 1926. But again, same thing, short, and it was in black and white. So widely recognized as the first fully animated color film was Snow White and the Seven Dwarfs, Disney, Walt Disney's first film.
1: Let's go,
0: XYZ,
1: Jordan.
0: With Eric Zachary. Jordan wins with 1 point on XYZ's The Test.
2: Good job, Jordan.
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0: Films are more likely to star a man named Chris or a talking animal than an older woman.
1: Is that crazy?
0: That is very crazy.
1: Isn't that bonkers? This is a study or a survey that came out from UK's Age Without Limits, which is just like this organization against ageism, is men and women both.
2: Sure.
1: But yeah, it's so crazy.
2: So I guess there are a lot of Chris Pratt, Chris Hemsworth.
1: Well, yes.
0: It's just basically it's more likely to have like a white dude, probably
1: four times more likely to have a talking animal as a lead character than a woman over
0: 60. I would like, I'm not that I'm disagreeing with this in any capacity, I'm not, I would like to know what they're considering film, like do they consider indies or are they talking like Hollywood films,
2: like blockbuster level?
1: Yeah, I suppose that's a good,
0: because like there's no grandpa superhero or grandma superhero right now. There should be, but there's not.
1: Films from the past 3 years at the UK box office.
0: Okay,
2: gotcha. Got
1: which I think is relevant.
2: I think that an old woman could do Paddington.
0: Yeah,
2: I don't think we necessarily like.
0: And I feel Paddington like in terms of older British people, I see more older women than older men.
2: Right. Like I'd be down.
0: I agree that the ageism in Hollywood is real, and yes. I'd like to see more wrinkles on screen.
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4: They say the holy water's watered down, and this town's lost its faith. Our colors will fade eventually, so if our time is running out, day after day, we'll make the mundane a masterpiece. Oh my, my, oh my, my love, I take one look at you, you're taking me.

0: Apparently, you can no longer Google the word disregard.
1: Yes.
0: I don't believe that.
1: So, yeah, that's why I put a kind of at the end of it. Now, last week, Google introduced at their I.O. conference that AI is bleeding into how you use Google on a general basis more so than ever before.
0: It does like the AI summaries at the top.
1: It does the AI summaries at the top. Now, because like now you can have that turned off. It's not forced on you. But when it does the AI summaries, because it's AI powered, the simple search engine, if you type in disregard, it would just say, okay, I have no use for, like, it's like you're telling the AI to stop running something.
0: Yeah. I Googled disregard. It doesn't pull up AI mode, which it always does.
1: Right.
0: I just switched to AI mode and it's very confused. It just goes understood.
1: Right. Exactly. So now
0: I'm confusing robots.
1: What's the funny thing is, for the first time ever, Bing is better, because if you Google disregard on Bing, it'll give you the Webster's dictionary definition.
2: Bing is still around?
1: Yeah. Bing is still active.
2: Oh man.
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0: XYZ with Eric Zachary. That's it for us today on the show. I only get one day with you guys in the studio this week.
1: I know.
0: It's crazy. I'm going to produce a show in Central Florida.
2: Yeah.
0: I don't know why I keep going back to Orlando. It's not by preference.
2: You're always in our hearts, though.
0: Yeah, thank you, Jordan. Yeah. I will still be on the show. I'll just be connecting with you guys remotely. But it's a shorter week, so I just want to drink you guys in for a second.
1: Oh.
2: Oh, okay.
0: Yep.
2: That's a choice way to put that.
0: All right. My thirst has been quenched.
2: Okay. That was enough for you.
1: Yeah.
2: Okay.
1: Got it. All right. Ready for that to be over.
0: That's it for us today on almost halfway through your work week. That's the nice part about the 4-day work week.
1: Yeah.
0: We will see you tomorrow. If you missed any of the show or you want to run anything back on demand, just search XYZ. We're there exactly wherever you get your podcasts. Everybody say goodbye.
2: We'll see you soon.
1: Goodbye.
0: What are you, a small British child?
1: I don't know. I'm working on my voices.
0: Tiny Tim over here. XYZ.
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She'll be alright. 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

This will fade eventually. 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Oh my, my, oh my, my love, I take one look at you, you're taking me out.

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1: Raven.
2: It's going to be Sandwich at Home Day. 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
0: You ever get a group chat notification and all of a sudden there's like 17 people on it and it's nonstop? Turns out there's rules on what to do when you're in a situation.

0: The 10 group chat rules to live by. Let's see if you agree with these, Raven.
1: Okay.
0: I think most of us are on some kind of group chat that's never ending. Sometimes can be annoying. Sometimes you don't know what's happening on it.
2: I think I have three in my life. There's a family chat. There's a camping chat. There's a fireworks chat.
0: I'm on a chat group right now where my daughter's prom is on Friday.
1: Okay.
0: So it is 31 moms.
2: Oh my gosh.
0: That are all talking about like chipping in for the party bus, chipping in for the, you know, the venue.
2: That's nice that there's communication and all that, but wow, that's a lot of people. 31 people.
0: It's the same questions over and over.
2: Yes.
0: What are the last four digits of the Venmo? Is this the right Venmo? How much is it? Is it per couple? Is it per person? It is a nonstop thing.
2: Yeah.
0: So when I saw these, I'm like, maybe I should post this to the group chat. Number one, thou shalt receive consent before making changes to the chat. Absolutely. You can't add somebody new to an existing chat group unless everybody agrees to it.
2: Well, I'm not going to say that permission needs to be acquired, but I will say notification needs to be made. Like, you have to tell people, I'm adding this person to the chat. That way nobody says anything crazy.
0: Number two, thou shalt not lurk. The person that just reads everything and never says a word.
2: Okay, that's fair enough. Some guys that are in my group's chat are people that I know aren't going to be in town for certain events, but they like to be kept abreast in case something happens and something changes, but I can understand that.
0: Thou shall not leave the chat without a notification. Like, you really got to let everybody know that you're backing out of it. I mean, if I left my family group chat, yeah, it'd probably be a problem.
2: Yeah, I think my phone tells me when somebody's left the conversation.
0: Does.
2: Yeah, I mean, whatever, so that's fine.
0: Right, but it's kind of rude, don't you think? But I think it's rude that if you're like on a group chat that has people that you care about, all of a sudden one person's like, I'm out. I don't want to deal with this anymore.
2: I'm not sure I'm that important that I need you to notify me.
0: Number four, thou shalt keep the gossip secret. Oh, Raven is not good at keeping secrets.
2: I'm not a big gossiper either, on the other hand. If I have something to say, I'll typically say it right to you.
0: I can't tell Raven anything because it'll somehow come out.
2: That is not true.
0: Oh, it is 100%
2: true. That is not true.
0: Thou mayest use reactions to acknowledge something.
2: What?
0: So that means you have to at least acknowledge that something was read. So
2: somebody has to say something.
0: Something has to say something. You have to like it. You have to thumbs up it. You have to do something so they don't feel like they've just been left out there to die by themselves.
2: I mean, you're
0: sadness.
2: Talking about these are rules or laws, but it sounds like a lot of this is just sensitive feelings. Okay, what's left?
0: Thou skim unread messages if the number of notifications is greater than 20. Absolutely. Sometimes I'll like fall asleep and my friends will have a conversation 2 o'clock in the morning and I'll wake up and there'll be 746 messages. I can't deep dive it.
2: No.
0: I gotta scroll it.
2: Catch me up.
0: Yeah.
2: That's all.
0: If it's a planning chat group where you're planning an event, you can't resurrect it after the event. So Miami 2019, you can't all of a sudden start texting that group again. It's got to create.

0: Create a new group with a new name.
1: Oh, this one I have a hard time with because I like time machines. Oh, I really do. Mm. I like bringing things back from the dead. I do.
0: Oh, they say you can't get upset if somebody starts a side chat with not all members of the group. I call that a cul-de-sac. When you leave the group to have a side commentary about something that's happening in the group,
1: yeah.
0: I call that a cul-de-sac, and I do it all the time.
1: I can't subscribe to that because this is going to end badly. Mm-hmm. Is that somebody is going to forget, or somebody is going to text on the wrong one, and it's going to blow up in your face 100%.
0: Thou shalt not use voice memos 100%. Stop using voice memos in the group chat. Nobody wants that. Nobody has time for that, for your four-minute rambling message from your car.
1: Now I think you're aging yourself.
0: And you cannot get too worked up about the chat. It should be fun and not toxic. Well, I think it depends on the group.
1: Wait a minute. What kind of advice is that?
2: Mm. Deanna and Raven Show.
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15: There's roadwork southbound on 95 from exit 29 to exit 27. Then there's some northbound roadwork on 95 from exit 4 to exit 6. Some more northbound roadwork from exit 13 to exit 15. No delays on the Merritt Parkway. Route 7 and Route 8 look pretty good. And no delays on the trains. Metro North is running on or close. With your Land Rover Fairfield traffic, I'm John Lynch on Star 99.9.
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16: We're going to see a mixture of sun and clouds today. Warmer and muggier. Feeling like summer with highs in the 80s. And while an isolated shower or storm is possible late, most of us will be dry. A few passing clouds down into the 50s. And tomorrow's partly sunny. Isolated afternoon showers possible. Breezy and much more comfortable with highs in the lower 70s. 70s. That's your latest first alert forecast for Star 99.9. I'm meteorologist Jill Gilardi from Channel 3 Eyewitness News.
2: 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One couple, one problem. Anna and Raven are the judge. You're the jury. The Honda of Westport Couples Court.
0: Your kid's a biter. How do you rectify the situation? And can you go too far? It's coming up next on Couples Court.

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2: 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I mean, we already have one kid in college already. And
1: you decide the outcome.
0: I think that it's going to be really hard on us.
2: It's just going to create so many opportunities.
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4: Every day a couple joins us to let us know what their disagreement is about. And then it's up for you to decide who's right. Hazel and James. Hazel, what's going on?
5: Oh, it's kind of embarrassing, but our daughter has been biting kids at school. She's five. So, you know, maybe a little too old to be doing that. One time she did bite someone so bad that he bled. And she was asked to leave school. This has been like a continuing problem all year. And the teachers are recommending that she joins a fighting and biting program so that this gets nipped in the bud. And I think that we definitely have to send her there. My husband does not agree, but I just think that this is the kind of thing that you got to stop.
6: Who knew that there was a program for this? I mean, I know the biting thing is a thing, but like a school or a program you go to? That's wild right there.
4: Right.
6: That is wild.
5: I mean, my little brother growing up had some like behavioral problems, and like they sent him to the school counselor, and like things got better. So I do think, I don't know if it was like as formal as what this is, but I think this kind of thing can really help kids.
6: James, what's your side of this?
7: I don't really get it. Listen, I'm not saying that biting is okay. Obviously, it's not. But she's five. I just think we need discipline, regular consistency. Pediatrician's opinion before we enroll her in something called a biting program, like she's training for a cage match. Listen, she's 5 years old. I think this might be a phase she'll get out of.
4: I mean, a lot of kids do this.
6: But you can't have your kid biting people.
4: No, of course not.
6: And then the thing is everybody talks about it. Everybody knows. Your kid's the biter. They don't get invited places.
4: Dakota bit a couple kids.
6: I mean, she bit a couple, right? Yeah. Did anybody bleed?
4: I didn't send her to a class. She broke skin once. She broke skin on her sister, so that doesn't count.
6: That's right, not, you know, exactly. Yeah. You can get away with that.
4: Right.
6: Nobody's reporting.
4: Wait, I got that book, We Don't Eat Our Classmates, the Penelope Rex. You ever read that book?
6: I'm not. No, I've never read that book.
4: It's very good. It's about a dinosaur, and she goes to school, but she goes to school with humans, and she realizes the first day you can't eat the kids.
6: No.
4: Right, yeah. Right. But she just wants to be friends. She just doesn't understand. And then, you know, she at the end, it's all right. I mean, before you enroll her in a program, did you think about just, like, reading some books and talking to her about it?
5: We definitely talked to her about it, but just nothing seems to really be getting through.
6: Mm. Yeah. Okay. Have you tried biting her back? I know that some doctors have advised that. I mean, if you send her to this program, is there any guarantee that it's not just a bunch of adults taking a bite of your daughter?
7: Listen, the biggest thing for me is labeling her. I don't want to make her out the scary kid, and then that follows them.
6: Right, it's her college transcript. They're going over her transcripts. I see here that you were enrolled in the biters program.
4: Right.
6: I see in kindergarten here or first grade. I understand what you're saying. I wouldn't want to send her to that either, necessarily.
4: Yes, but I don't think there's anything wrong with being in a support group with other kids like you that are all biters and you...
6: Support group. You're like,
4: I don't know.
6: It's like an AA meeting. You're like, hey,
4: yeah.
6: I'm Jack and I'm a biter. Hey, Jack. And then he's like, it's been 3 days since I bit somebody. And they're like, all right.
7: It's a reputation that we're giving her before she can even tie her shoes.
4: All right. Well, let's see what the audience has to say. If you feel severe enough that, Hazel, this is a real problem with your child, you're not getting through with her, and the We Don't Eat Your Classmates book isn't going to help anything.
6: Sad.
4: What's wrong? What's wrong with putting her on a program that has a proven track record to make her stop?
6: 1-800-330-9999. Whose side are you on? It's the Couples Court with Anna and Raven.
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20: Star 99.9, Land Rover Fairfield, Connecticut traffic.
6: We've got some road work going on 95 northbound from exit 13 to exit 15. On the southbound side, there's road work from exit 29 to exit 27. No delays on the Merritt Parkway. No delays on Route 7. Route 8 looks pretty good. No delays on the train so far this morning. Metro North is running on or close to schedule system-wide. With your Land Rover Fairfield traffic, I'm John Lynch on Star 99.9.
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21: We're going to see a mixture of sun and clouds today. Warmer and muggier. Feeling like summer with highs in the 80s.

0: showers possible, breezy, and much more comfortable with highs in the lower 70s. That's your latest First Alert forecast for Star 99.9. I'm meteorologist Jill Gilardi from Channel 3 Eyewitness News.
1: 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One couple, one problem. Anna and Raven are the judge. You're the jury. The Honda of Westport Couples Court.
2: If your five-year-old was a biter and the teacher suggested that the child attend a special class, fighting and biting, it's called, would you think it was necessary? Because Hazel says, yeah, we have a problem here, and this is the best way to nip it in the bud, according to the school.
3: James says, this is normal behavior for a minute, man. I mean, it's gotten out of hand for a second here, right? But let's not go ahead and put her in a course. Then we're labeling her as some sort of delinquent or whatever. Like, he's not comfortable with that. I kind of understand that.
2: What do you think? 1-800-330-9999. Joanne, whose side are you on?
4: I'm a teacher. The kid needs to go, and it would help her. The other children already have labeled her, and so have their family.
3: Before they get the torches, put it in our program.
2: Yep.
3: Thank you for the call.
2: Thanks,
3: have
2: Joanne.
3: A great day.
2: Whose side are you on? 1-800-330-9999.

0: If your kid was a biter, would you send them to a special program for their issues? Because Hazel says, we got to do this. Our teacher said that this is important for our daughter, and she's got to go to this fight or bite class, whatever it is.
1: Yeah, James thinks that's just ridiculous. So his daughter's had a couple incidences. He said it's just a passing, you know, phase at this point. Yes, we should discipline her. Yes, we should talk to her. But putting her in a special program for biters is ridiculous, and it's going to label her for years to come.
0: She's five. She's 5 years old. Mm-hmm. What do you think? Would you follow the teacher's lead, or you think this is the most ridiculous thing you've ever heard? 1-800-330-9999. Juliana, whose side are you on?
2: So I'm on the mom's side. I've worked with kids for 5 years, and I've been hurt by kids that need to be taken care of. Mm.
1: Have you ever been bitten by a child that was not yours?
2: No, but I've been choked by a kid.
1: Mm-hmm. Well, that's dangerous, that's terrible. But I would get an anti-choking program going, too. All right. Thank you. Good luck today. Please stay safe.
0: Yeah, thank you.
1: Yeah, don't let anybody choke you out.
0: I was choked by a high schooler.
1: Is that right?
0: Yeah.
1: Ann and Raven, who's this?
3: Hello. Hey, this is Terrell.
1: Hey, Terrell.
3: Former teacher.
1: Okay.
3: I'm on the side of placing the children in a special class. Mm-hmm. I mean, I left teaching because of the children's behavior, you know, out of control, mm-hmm. fighting, destroying property, and all of that. And it's necessary to put them in a special class, I believe.
1: What year did you teach? What age kids?
3: Five. It was kindergarten.
1: Oh my
3: and
1: gosh.
3: I left about 2 years ago. Yeah. What?
1: They broke you.
0: Those kindergartners.
1: Thank you for the call. Have a great day.
3: I swear. All right.
0: Not
1: he says,
0: easy.
1: Put them in their own class and let them eat each other. Natural selection.
0: Kyle, whose side are you on?
4: I'm on the teacher side. My sister is a teacher, actually, also, but her son in preschool just got kicked out of school for biting.
1: Mm.
4: And I think sending them to a special class is a lot more forgiving than just kicking them out of the class entirely.
0: Right.
4: I mean,
0: agree.
4: It's kind of unacceptable behavior.
5: The verdict is in. Jury foreman, what are the results?
0: Hazel, our audience agreed with you. If you feel like putting your child in a program is going to be beneficial to them and they have success stories, then why not? Why not give it a try if you've exhausted all the other options?
6: Exactly. And I think that this is one of those things that's going to, you know, we're going to look back on it a couple of years from now and be like, oh, that's so funny and cute when you were biting people so bad we had to send you to a special program to not bite anymore. Like, I just don't think this is as big of a deal as James is making it out to be. So I think that this is going to end up being what's most beneficial.
1: James, I hope they're not calling your daughter a biter 3 years from now. Mm-hmm. I really do. But the votes just weren't there for you today.
7: All right. I mean, I hear you. If everyone thinks I'm underreacting, maybe I need to take it seriously. I'll think it over.
0: All right. If you have a problem, too, send an email. couplescore@annaandraven.com.
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21: Star 99.9, Land Rover Fairfield, Connecticut traffic.
22: Still got some overnight road work out there on 95 on the southbound side from exit 29 to exit 27. They're doing construction. Then northbound from exit 13 to exit 15, there's road work going on. That should all be cleared out by 6 o'clock. No delays or slowdowns on the Merritt Parkway. You look good on Route 7. Route 8's moving fine. Metro North is running on or close. With your Land Rover Fairfield traffic, I'm John Lynch on Star 99.9.
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23: We're going to see a mixture of sun and clouds today. Warmer and muggier. Feeling like summer with highs in the

0: possible, breezy, and much more comfortable with highs in the lower 70s. That's your latest First Alert forecast for Star 99.9. I'm meteorologist Jill Gilardi from Channel 3 Eyewitness News.
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2: How many times have you been out somewhere and all of a sudden you're being asked for a tip on an iPad and you're like, what? I'm supposed to just, I didn't know. And then it's like 20%, 22%, 28%. You're like, wait a minute.
3: Yeah.
2: Now we just jumped.
3: Creeping up a lot.
2: Yes.
3: Yeah, it's creeping way up there on certain things.
2: Are there new rules to tipping? According to one guy, yes. When I listened to what he had to say, I was like, wait a minute. I agree with this dude 100%. He's not a deranged ding dong. It's coming up next.

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1: Here is exactly when and how much I tip in 2026. And if you think I'm a deranged ding dong.
2: Do I think he's a deranged ding dong?
3: I'm going to need more information before I make up my mind about that.
2: Is that our deranged ding dong sound effect?
3: Yeah, I've got this.
2: All right, we'll decide.
3: Then I've got money music in the background.
2: All right.
3: Okay, and then I'll give a little cash register in there, too. How's that feel?
2: Okay.
3: Or I could do a doorbell.
2: No, that's good. All right. So, you know, tipping has gotten out of control. Everywhere you go, you're being asked to tip.
3: Yeah, it's a lot.
2: Listen, money's tight. Everybody's having a hard time. It's a real problem, you know?
3: It's not just the tipping, too, on top of it. It's the there's a cause everywhere I go, every single register.
2: Right. It's like, do you want to round up? It's like, no, I need those 13 cents.
3: I need all of it.
2: So this guy had an idea, and he came up with, like, basically his plan. He's a financial advisor on what he tips and what he doesn't, and mm-hmm. I thought it was pretty smart.
1: Okay. Number one, at full-service sit-down restaurants, if the service is genuinely amazing, I tip 30%. If it's bad, I tip 10%. The default 20% regardless is nonsense to me. The entire point of a variable tip is that it's variable.
2: I think I'd go up to like 25%. I don't know if I tip 30% regularly. That's a lot of money.
3: 25% I feel like is, yeah, a good experience, but he's right. I mean, I tip 20% regardless of if it's bad on top of it. Like, and you know what? What message does that send, right? Especially given that all costs are up on top of it.
1: For takeout, I tip 15%, and I'll defend this one to the end. A lot of restaurants shifted to takeout heavy during and post-COVID, and then they never shifted back. Somebody still cooked my food, somebody then packaged it for me, and somebody walked it to the counter, all in under about 15 minutes.
2: I will tell you this. I don't think takeout they all put the tips out, and they all like tips.
3: Yeah.
2: But, you know, my dad owns pizzerias, so he does a lot of takeout. Mm-hmm. I don't think anybody is expecting at these places to get 15% tip when you pick up your takeout.
3: You know,
2: that's a lot.
3: I had a problem with this for a while. Like, you know, like pandemic and whatnot, like you wanted to do it, right? Mm-hmm. And again, at this point now, like, not for nothing, it's your job. It's the restaurant's job. And if they're not selling the food, packaging the food, sending it out there, what are they doing? I've pulled back on this. I'm not tipping on takeout anymore.
2: Yeah, if it's,
3: and I'll look you right in the face and ask you for extra soy sauce, and you're going to put it in that bag, and guess what? I'm still not tipping.
2: I'm at $5. I do $5. And if it's over 100 takeout, like it's a big takeout order, then I'll do $10.
3: If it's that big, okay, something. If it's me and my wife, no.
1: Number three. Now, for anything I order at a counter, the bakery, the coffee shop that's got some cookies and some drinks in a case, or the place where someone hands me something that's already made. Zero. I didn't receive an additional service. I received a transaction.
2: This is where you see the iPads.
3: That's where I look at the same thing as the takeout. It's a transactional situation. It's not, you know, no.
2: This is where they get the iPads. When you go to the coffee shop and you get like a scone mm-hmm. and a medium chai with oat milk, and all of a sudden they flip that thing right at you.
3: Right.
2: And it's like 22%. And, you know, and I am conditioned as a fool to automatically just hit whatever's in the middle. And that's the end of it.
3: A deranged ding dong is what it is.
2: But I
3: think the situation is too, is it's a little bit of public shaming as well when they flip that screen to you and everybody can see, and here you are faced with it. You're like, am I really going to do nothing for this person who's looking at me while I do this? Yes.
1: At a bar, $1 or $2 a drink at a normal bar, but percentage tipping on cocktails is where it gets a little silly.
2: Yeah, and everybody does it now too.
3: My wife told, this is the same thing, like when I'll go to sign a check, she's like, don't you dare. She's like, we had 4 drinks, that's $4. She's like, you want to get crazy? $6. She's like, that's standard stuff.
2: The problem is when it gets grouped in with your regular check, and now you're tipping on the grand amount, and you take out the alcohol. That's where it gets tricky, because you just want to tip on the full amount. But if you had 4 drinks, that's probably like $1,000, right?
3: You're a deranged ding dong.
2: Deranged ding dong.
3: That's what I have.
2: Yep.
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0: 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With your Land Rover Fairfield traffic, I'm John Lynch on Star 99.9.
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2: We're going to see a mixture of sun and clouds today. Warmer and muggier. Feeling like summer with highs in the

0: possible, breezy, and much more comfortable with highs in the lower 70s. That's your latest First Alert forecast for Star 99.9. I'm meteorologist Jill Gilardi from Channel 3 Eyewitness News.
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0: What do you think my womb smells like?
2: Don't say that out loud again to me.
0: Why?
2: No, that's disgusting.
0: Sprite? Like Sprite? Like what? Like a sweet soda? I'm not really sure.
2: I'm not comfortable with this.
0: Yeah. There's just some smells that stay with you your entire life. Like once you smell them, you identify that smell with that place and that time. And what if that all started the moment you were conceived? It's actually true. It's coming up next.

0: and Raven show.
1: Ladies, what do you think your womb smells like?
2: I mean, seriously, why? What are you doing?
1: Well, I've done some
2: research. That sounds disgusting. I don't, seriously.
1: My womb, I think, smells like green olives and sherbet ice cream.
2: Oh.
1: Yeah, so they did a study, and they found that toddlers can remember the way their mother's wombs smelled.
2: You know what? Let me just stop there for a minute.
1: Yes.
2: All right. I want you to think about the statement you just made. Toddlers can remember what their womb smelled like. First off, toddlers are insane. Correct. So any questions that they answer or whatever, you can't believe a word that comes out of their mouth.
1: No.
2: Because they will say absolutely anything. Number two, no, they can't.
1: Yes.
2: How could they possibly smell the womb?
1: Scientists.
2: They were in embryonic fluid.
1: Well, scientists have found that when they gave moms pills with carrot,

0: or kale extract. And then they, like, while they were pregnant, consistently, making their womb smell like that. Then when the children were born, and then they turned, like, 2-3 years old.
1: What, they liked carrots and kale?
0: They presented the smells to them, and they liked it, and they warmed up to it, and they showed love towards that smell versus other smells. I ate during my pregnancy a tremendous amount of green olives and sherbet ice cream, and I think that it's like an interesting combination of smells that my children probably love, and whenever they smell it, they think of mom.
1: I love science.
0: Yeah.
1: Big fan of science. Right. Big science of discoveries and figuring things out and all that stuff. These people should do something better with their time, like maybe find an additive for tires or something ridiculous, because that is the most nonsense piece of science. What use does that have? What possible use
0: do we have
1: for that nonsense?
0: I will say that there are certain smells that remind you of your parents. Don't you think?
1: Okay.
0: So when you smell something, you're like, oh, that smells like mommy. Mm-hmm. Or like, oh, that smells like dad.
1: Yeah,
0: you know, like it'll trigger something. Because I can tell you right off the top of my head, when I smell bleach.
1: Yeah.
0: It smells like my mom, because my mom is constantly cleaning. I mean, I can see her with her hands in the bleach always. And when I smell like stale restaurant food, because my dad is a chef.
1: Yeah.
0: It's not a bad smell. It's just a smell. You know how restaurant sticks to you when you work in a
1: restaurant?
0: Correct. It reminds me of him.
1: But,
0: so maybe when they were pregnant, like my mom was just consuming bleach. maybe that's not right.
1: No, you're an adult, and when you think of these smells, it makes you nostalgic for the times that you remember as a kid.
0: It's because there was basically a repetitious
1: nature to these things. It was an everyday thing, like you said, or your mom was cleaning the house every week. It's not because some vitamin was put in there and you smelled it from the womb.
0: Well, I mean, these scientists would disagree with you, Raven, very much so.
1: Absolutely ridiculous.
0: I mean, there's certain smells that no matter what, they'll bring you back to something.
1: Sure,
0: right?
1: Sure. My mom's cookies, they'll bring you back to an old time.
0: Right.
1: You know what a hospital smells like? I think most people do, right?
0: Right, like, smell of a hospital.
1: Yeah, like you know the ocean. You can smell the ocean miles away from the ocean, right? When you start to approach the shore, you can smell the ocean.
0: My kids smell green olives. Do you think they think of me?
1: Not your womb.
0: I
1: think that they would probably. There's a smell at Treasure Island in Las Vegas. It smells like seed oil or like floor laminate oil. You know what I mean?
0: Don't they pump that in?
1: I think there's. No, not at that place. I mean, if they do, that's a mistake.
0: Right.
1: You should stop that. They have a Western place in there, Gilly's. Maybe it's the floor in there. I don't know, but I can't stay there anymore because of that smell.
0: Really?
1: Yeah, no, I had to stay. I can't stay there anymore.
0: What's the smell that when you smell it, you get a whiff of it, it brings you back to somewhere or something, and is it your mom's womb? 1-800-330-9999.
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8: Southbound delays on the Merritt Parkway heading into the Black Rock Turnpike. 95 slows southbound from exit 29 to exit 19. 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
9: We're going to see a mixture of sun and clouds today, warmer and muggier, feeling like summer with highs in the 80s. And while an isolated shower or storm is possible late, most of us will be dry. A few passing clouds down into the 50s, and tomorrow's partly sunny. Isolated afternoon showers possible, breezy, and much more comfortable with highs in the lower 70s. That's your latest First Alert forecast for Star 99.9. I'm meteorologist Jill Gilardi from Channel 3 Eyewitness News.
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5: Just asked my best friend ChatGPT, what does a womb smell like? Or does a womb have a particular smell? And it says that a womb itself, the uterus, doesn't really have a smell that people can notice. It's inside the body and normally sterile. Unless you're inside the body with the womb. And that's what they're saying. They're saying that babies and toddlers can identify smells from when they were in their mother's wombs.
4: Yeah, you can't believe a single thing a baby or a toddler tells you anyways.
5: Because they're known liars.
4: They'll tell you anything.
5: Yeah, that's true.
4: They'll tell you anything. They can't even focus on a subject for all that long, right? They're moving on to the next thing. So I don't know how these scientists got a gig. I really don't.
5: But here's the thing. It's like, you certainly, first of all, you definitely have smells that remind you of your parents without fail.
4: Okay, there's right. Smells as that an remind adult, you can develop those things.
5: But there's certain smells that they trigger something where you smell it and it's a time in your life, a person in your life, a situation that was happening. And I think that happens a lot. What's that smell for you? 1-800-330-9999.

0: Anna and Raven show.
1: What do you think your womb smells like if you're a woman?
2: You stop saying that.
1: Well, no, they found that toddlers can remember things that they smelled in their mother's wombs when they were still inside. And I think, well, that's crazy, but yeah. There's certain smells that trigger you. Like, you smell something and it brings you back to someone, some place, some time.
3: That's absolutely correct. I just don't know if it would take me all the way back there. But, you know, hey.
1: I've determined that my womb smells like green olives and sherbet ice cream because that's what I ate when I was pregnant with both of them.
3: I'm so uncomfortable with all of this.
1: 1-800-330-9999. Wade, what's a specific smell? Maybe a good smell, maybe a bad smell, but it definitely reminds you of something.
4: I can smell it. I can taste it. It just reminds me of freshman year. Anytime I smell gin, it can be in its pure form. It could be mixed in something. It can be half a mile down the road. If it's in my vicinity, taken back to 2005, resurrected after 3 days of being bedridden from that gin. Mm.
1: There's always one liquor. I can't even say it without gagging. Mm. Hold on, let me say it.
3: Say it. You can say it.
1: Black House.
3: House. The Horse. Black House. H-A-U-S. Yeah, that makes it worse. When you say it like that, you got to put some sauce on it. Black House.
1: Smell. Have you ever smelled or tasted Black House? Oh, my. I'm drooling in disgust.
3: I have like two or three of those liquors. I had a run with gin myself, but you know what? It wasn't the gin. It was the citrus I put with it, man. That would kill me.
1: Oh, my God.
3: And then Southern Comfort.
1: Oh, Southern Comfort.
3: Oh, I thought that was a good idea one night. I was like, this is the best tasting liquor I've ever had.
1: I'm like,
3: I could drink a fifth of this.
1: Heaving that. No, everybody's made that Southern Comfort problem mistake in the past.
3: And then a decade went by and I was like, why did I ever hate this? This is so delicious. Result.
1: Right.
3: Same result.
1: Oh, Amanda, what's that smell, good or bad, that just triggers something for you?
5: Good.
1: What is it?
5: Paint. Fresh paint reminds me of my dad. He's a painter.
3: Oh, yeah.
1: It brings you back. Do you think your mom drank any paint while she was pregnant with you in the womb?
3: Who would even ask that?
1: What ridiculous kind of
5: nonsense? Maybe. My mom went to Woodstock with my sister.
1: Well, that makes sense.
3: Well, it was stay away from the brown acid. It wasn't nothing about paint.
1: Yeah.
3: Thank you, but that's nice.
1: Frida, how about you? What's like a strong smell that reminds you of something?
6: For me, it's the mix of like toothpaste and mouthwash at the dentist's office. It reminds me of when I got braces and I was like 14 and I would spend like a full hour sitting there with like my mouth agape and just like so much pain. It brings back this horrible memory.
1: The smell of the dentist. That is a specific smell.
3: I don't know why, but these are just triggering things for me.
1: Yes.
3: It's wild. We used to do this dental clinic. My wife used to run this dental clinic. And so they would set up piping. It was like hundreds of dental chairs, Anna. They would do it for the weekend and people would come and get the dental work done for free. It was like outreach. Mm. So there was hundreds of dentists and they would bring in everything, piping and all that. And you know what they used to call the water after people would have to spit?
1: What?
3: Honey water.
1: Ew.
3: Yes.
1: Oh, my God.
3: Oh, yeah. Because of the blood and the guts and everything. Oh, honey water.
1: Oh, I wonder what that smells like.
3: Not good.
1: No. I can't imagine.
3: Not good.
1: Yeah.
3: What if the cap comes off the tank?
1: No.
3: At the end of all those pipes?
1: What if somebody thinks it's a Poland Spring bottle?
3: You go to pick it up and it splashes on you? These clothes are ruined.
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3: Southbound delays on 95 from exit 28 to exit 19. The Merritt Parkway slows southbound heading into the Black Rock Turnpike. Route 8 slows southbound into 95. 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With your Land Rover Fairfield traffic, I'm John Lynch on Star 99.9.
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16: We're going to see a mixture of sun and clouds today, warmer and muggier, feeling like summer with highs and

0: possible, breezy, and much more comfortable with highs in the lower 70s. That's your latest first alert forecast for Star 99.9. I'm meteorologist Jill Gilardi from Channel 3 Eyewitness News.
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2: You know how they say, like, don't worry about the things you have no control over?
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2: Right. That's not a real thing. 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And what this one school in Tennessee is going through right now is probably one of the things I fear, and I still have a year before it has to happen. It's coming up next.

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1: Welcome to the season of I Hope the Weather Doesn't Ruin Everything.
2: Oh, come on.
1: It's wedding season and graduation season. That's always the time when people get the most nervous about weather.
2: Of course.
1: And it stinks because you have these massive events that are planned to be outdoors and you're putting the weather in God's hand. You can't plan what's going to happen when you book a date a year and a half, 2 years in advance, you know?
2: I find that interesting when you say you're putting it in God's hands. I mean, you're just kind of hoping for the best.
1: The weather, God's weather hands. A school in Tennessee is getting a lot of criticism because their graduation was rain or shine. Mm-hmm. And sure enough, as soon as it began, it was a downpour.
2: Oh,
1: it
2: God.
1: Was a hard downpour. And the parents were mad.
3: As soon as they started speaking, it just started pouring. I was like nervous that someone was gonna like slip and fall down the bleachers. My daughter was already like, we're already planning to redo photos. Like she wants to go back and do photos on the football field and, you know, like dress up again.
1: That's what I was thinking about. How about grandma? How about grandma who's in the third aluminum seat bench in the risers, and now she's going to go down in the pouring rain? That's not cool.
2: I mean, but you have to look at the weather beforehand, and you have to make up your own decisions as to whether or not you're going, to whether or not you're attending. I mean, the principal can't control whether or not the sky is going to open up. They can't control whether or not the scheduling opens up for next week. Nobody else wants to come back for this thing. It's happening. They used to have one day, one day in my town. If it rained, if it was supposed to rain that day, they would go to the next day. If it was going to rain the next day, guess what? Everybody was going to be wet.
1: At my daughter's school, she's a junior, so they have it planned for outside on the football field.
2: Yeah.
1: But if it rains, they move it indoors, but then you get a limited amount of tickets.
2: Right. So if it's outside, anybody can go. You might not be able to sit on the floor area, but there'll be a place where you can go.
1: Yes.
2: If you're inside, 4 to 6 tickets usually, right?
1: I have already had disagreements over, this is next year. My daughter's a junior, so this is next year for senior year.
2: Mm-hmm.
1: If it gets moved inside,
2: yeah,
1: who gets those tickets and from which side of the family? Because once you get...
2: You can't win. It's absolutely impossible. Somebody's always upset. And it's not... You're talking about your immediate family. You got problems, siblings, all that. It's tough, man.
1: Right.
2: And it doesn't get better when they go to college.
4: My child, who had put so much into this day to make it special and was so excited, I just could not stand to sit there and see her get drowned like that.
1: Oh, it's so sad.
2: Yeah, but who are they mad at?
1: I mean,
2: like, who are they mad at? Right? Like, I mean, these are logistically, practically speaking, these are the problems you have to deal with.
1: You can't be mad at the school, but then again, I guess they should have had a backup plan. I don't know. But here's what I do know. Weather ruins everything. When you have, I remember I got married on March 13th, and my father wanted to kill me because he said that everybody was flying in from Italy and that there was going to be some kind of weather disaster in March and snow and that they weren't going to be able to get there.
2: What, like it's hurricane season? And so you have to be worried about that?
1: We got 8 inches of snow the day before my wedding.
2: Nice!
1: Yeah, I remember I could feel the glare.
2: Yeah.
1: You know, as the snow started falling, I could feel the glare. But they all made it.
2: Yeah, I mean, again, you can't control stuff like that.
1: Mm.
2: Biggest problem I had recently was I was flying for a connecting flight, and as I was sitting there having something to eat there, an announcement came over the PA, and it said...
5: I just want to let you know that a tornado has been spotted in the area. We'll continue with updates here if we need you to evacuate the terminal.
2: We didn't have to evacuate the terminal. As a matter of fact, I never saw any funnel cloud or whatever, but I had to sit there for 8 hours.
1: So
2: first world problems.
1: Yeah, long story short, just be happy that these graduating seniors didn't have to sit through a tornado.
2: Yeah, they got their diploma.
1: Yeah.
2: Congratulations.
1: Soaking wet, that's all.
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18: Stop and go southbound on 95 from exit 29 down through exit 18. The Merritt Parkway slows southbound heading into the Black Rock Turnpike. 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With your Land Rover Fairfield traffic, I'm John Lynch on Star 99.9.
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1: We're going to see a mixture of sun and clouds today, warmer and muggier, feeling like summer with highs in the 80s.

0: possible, breezy, and much more comfortable with highs in the lower 70s. That's your latest First Alert forecast for Star 99.9. I'm meteorologist Jill Gilardi from Channel 3 Eyewitness News.
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2: It's coming up. 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
1: Raven. Calm down is never the thing to say.
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1: Good chance no other radio show in the country is playing this game today.
2: I'm not sure that that means that it's a good programming
1: choice. No, it might not be good.
2: But we're going to do it.
1: Yeah, so, okay, if you missed it yesterday, right around this time, we were talking about what we did over the weekend, and producer Sophia was very busy because she went to a trivia night.
2: What was the trivia on? All things?
3: All things. Yeah. They had a terrible category. The fourth one was on whales.
1: Oh, okay. Okay.
3: Yep, terrible.
1: I want to know the kind of whale questions that were asked.
2: Right, I want to repeat.
3: Awful.
1: Yeah. We should do a segment called Whale Questions. And here we go. We're going to do a quiz game right now called Whale Questions.
2: I love it.
1: Yes. All right. Sophia, you are going to buzz in with your bell. Can you give it a ring? There we go. And Raven, you are going to ring in with your dog toy. I have gathered 7 questions about whales. Whoever gets the most right wins.
3: Okay.
1: Sophia, if you win, I don't know what you win.
2: Right.
1: I didn't get that far. I didn't get that far.
2: Yeah, you just.
3: I'm not going to win.
2: You said whale trivia, and you were like, you started giggling, and then that was it, basically.
1: Then I went into a deep hole about whales.
2: Right. Okay.
1: All right. Are you ready for question number one?
2: Let's go.
1: Okay. Raven has to pay you $7 million.
3: Perfect.
1: Okay, ready?
2: Good luck collecting that.
1: Number one.
2: Mm-hmm.
1: What is the name of the whale in Free Willy? Are you guys serious? Are you serious? Raven, what's the name of the whale in Free Willy?
2: Michael Jackson.
3: I've never seen it.
1: His name is Willy.
2: Oh.
1: His name is Free Willy.
2: Right. You know what?
1: This isn't going well.
2: All right, we should have been ready for that one. We were not ready.
1: Oh, my.
2: This time we've got it. We're going to be ready.
3: Here we go.
1: Number two.
2: Uh-huh.
1: What is the largest animal on Earth?
2: Oh, I know this one. Wait.
1: Sophia was ringing.
3: Blue whale.
1: Yes.
2: Oh, come on.
1: I hope you have $7 million put aside.
2: All right. Good job.
1: Number three. Which whale is famous for its long spiral tusk? Raven.
2: Ah, that would be the narwhal. Narwhal.
4: Hi, buddy. Hope you find your dad.
5: Thanks, Mr. Narwhal.
2: Yeah, thank you.
1: It's narwhal.
2: Yeah, well, whatever it is.
1: He said north whale.
2: Would you like to hear from that whale? I actually have a narwhal sound here. It's this guy right here. Look at that.
1: I'm embarrassed to admit that I didn't know that was a real animal.
3: I didn't know it was a whale.
1: I thought it was like a made-up thing. Okay. Anyway.
2: It's a sword-fighting whale, obviously. Yeah. I mean, you guys.
1: It's a unicorn whale.
2: Where you've been hanging out.
1: True or false? Whales are fish.
2: Whales.
1: Yes, Sophia.
3: You got to bring in.
2: So mad.
1: It is.
2: You took the extra 3 seconds to think that out.
1: I mean, it's true or false. It's 50-50. That is correct.
2: All right,
1: whales are mammals.
2: Yes.
1: Sophia takes the lead. All right, next one. What is a baby whale called? Yes, Raven.
2: It's called a calf.
1: That is correct.
2: Yeah.
1: Oh, my gosh.
2: High score. How many whale questions you got over there?
1: Okay. All right. I got 2 left.
2: All right. Here we go.
1: Okay, ready? What is the black and white whale, also known as a killer whale, called? Yes, Raven.
2: Orca.
1: Yes.
2: Yes. You're mine, Sophia. Right. This money shall be mine.
1: All right, Sophia, you need to get this last one to tie Raven. Okay. Otherwise, Raven wins the whale.
2: I'm the king of whales.
1: Questions.
2: King of whales.
1: All right.
2: That's what I'll be.
1: In the novel, Moby Dick is a white sperm whale.
2: Mm-hmm.
1: Who wrote Moby Dick? Raven.
2: Stephen King.
1: No. Sophia, this is your chance to tie the game and be the ultimate whale warrior.
2: She doesn't know it.
3: I have no clue who wrote Moby Dick.
2: I am the king of the whales! Yes!
1: It is Herman Melville. Congratulations, Raven. You are the king of the whales.
2: Thank you so much.
1: Yeah.
2: This has been really gratifying.
1: Yep.
0: The Anna and Raven Show.
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14: 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Land Rover Fairfield, Connecticut traffic.
15: Stop and go southbound on the Merritt Parkway from the Black Rock Turnpike down to Route 7. 95 slows southbound from exit 29 down to exit 11. This report is brought to you by America 250. 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
16: We're going to see a mixture of sun and clouds today, warmer and muggier, feeling like summer with highs and

0: showers possible, breezy, and much more comfortable with highs in the lower 70s. That's your latest First Alert forecast for Star 99.9. I'm meteorologist Jill Gilardi from Channel 3 Eyewitness News.
1: 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One couple, one problem. Anna and Raven are the judge. 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
2: 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So click it, don't risk it. 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Sally and Brian. Brian, what is going on?
3: Hi. So I have my daughter moving back from college. It's so great. Finally going to have my baby girl and everyone under one roof. So me and my wife, Sally, are throwing a huge party. We're making the guest list for this, and our daughter, she's bringing her boyfriend back to come see to this party, come see our hometown. I just got to be honest, I never liked this new boyfriend from college. I think it was a mistake that she broke up with her ex from high school. He still lives in town. He's really nice, and I know his dad pretty well. We got this poker game every Thursday, so I get to see him a lot. And I think, hey, during the next chapter of your life, maybe bring back a better chapter of your life to the party. I bring this boyfriend from high school. They see each other. Sparks fly again. Sally thinks I'm getting too involved here.
4: Oh, you want to invite the ex-boyfriend from high school? Okay.
5: Yeah. Honestly, I think that would get in the way of the party, of the whole graduation party.
2: I mean, you're inviting somebody that she clearly doesn't want there. It's her ex. So what's wrong with the new guy? Why don't you like him? Why would you want to kind of set up this weird love triangle situation confrontation?
3: I don't know. I feel like I've just heard too many phone calls from my daughter calling my wife, crying a bit. Something's always going on. Mm-hmm. Are they together? Are they not?
4: Was the breakup ugly? Was the other breakup ugly? Is it a situation where your daughter's going to be offended this person's there? How strange would it be? I mean, you said you know him, you know his father.
5: Well, they dated in high school. Uh-huh. So they've had a lot of history. A lot of history. So she'll definitely feel emotional if he's there, for sure.
4: Yeah.
5: Which is why I feel like we shouldn't get involved. That's kind of something outside of the celebration. And also our daughter is like, she's graduating from college. She's an adult. I think that she can make her decisions about who she wants to date and where she wants to go with that.
2: Is she still friends with her ex? Does she still have a relationship with him?
5: Well, I feel like they're like not friends, but they're not like... They're cordial, yeah. I would at least like say.
4: Yeah,
5: they're
4: but
5: cordial.
4: It's over. Right. Okay.
2: But you're playing, you want to play matchmaker, Brian. You want to, that's what you want to do is you want to invite them back because you want them to rekindle whatever they had back in high school because you're not happy with the dude she's with now. And I don't know if that's the right thing to do. I think that it's overstepping your bounds. Listen, I overstep my bounds all the time.
4: I was going
2: to
4: say.
2: My daughter will tell you. She'll be like, she doesn't shut up. She doesn't keep her opinions to herself. She says things that she shouldn't.
4: Oh, I love it. You're so respectful of this other people's daughter.
2: Right, but for her. I mean, I don't know. I guess I can understand.
4: Anna's already told her daughter three people she can't marry. Just tops of the list. Short list. You just, nope.
2: Stop hanging out with that kid. I don't like him. I do it all
4: okay.
2: the time. Yeah.
4: I mean, do you invite the ex-boyfriend to a party that's going to be attended by your daughter and surprise your daughter, who's also going to have her current boyfriend there when she returns from college? 1-800-330-9999. Who set are you on? It's the Couples Court.
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13: Up and goes southbound on the Merritt Parkway from the Black Rock Turnpike down to Route 7. 95 slows southbound from Exit 29 down through Exit 11. 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
0: See a mixture of sun and clouds today, warmer and muggier, feeling like summer with highs in the 80s. And while an isolated shower or storm is possible late, most of us will be dry. A few passing clouds down into the 50s, and tomorrow's partly sunny. Isolated afternoon showers possible, breezy, and much more comfortable with highs in the lower 70s. That's your latest First Alert forecast for Star 99.9. I'm meteorologist Jill Gilardi from Channel 3 Eyewitness News.
12: 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One couple, one problem. Anna and Raven are the judge. You're the jury. The Honda of Westport Couples Court.
0: If you didn't love the new person that your daughter was dating, would you take it upon yourself to invite her ex to her graduation party? So Sally and Brian are up to. So they're having a graduation party for their daughter who's graduating college and coming home. And they still have a good relationship with her ex-boyfriend from high school. Don't like the new guy. And Brian goes, it's our party. It's a big party for everybody in the backyard. I'm going to invite their ex. They have a good relationship. Maybe she'll see him and it'll stir something up. And Sally doesn't think that's a good idea.
14: Yeah, Sally doesn't have a relationship with his ex-boyfriend. Dad plays cards with the ex-boyfriend's dad. Right, they got a weekly poker game, and he says, "I see the kid around town. I always thought he was a better match." You know, here's the thing: you can talk to somebody about your opinion, Anna, and I feel like there's a rule on this. For myself personally, you can bring it up one time. If they're not receptive, you can possibly bring it up a second time. After that, you got to let people live their lives, now, right? Your daughter just graduated college.
0: Oh, Raven, you don't think that Brian should invite his daughter's ex to the party and not
14: unless,
0: tell her?
14: Not unless he wants it to be like a reality, you know, TV show.
0: 1-800-330-9999. Sometimes your parents know best for you. What's best for you, though, right? Andrea, whose side are you on?
15: Oh, I'm on the wife's side. You, Dad, cannot interject like that. That's totally overstepping. Had that done to me in my early 20s, and I have not forgiven my dad for that. I am now 57 years old.
14: Mm-hmm. When people try and make arrangements for you or their plans or force it down your throat, this is America, right? I mean, like, this isn't, you know, 100 years ago or some third world country. We didn't trade three goats, and, like, this is a done deal, you know? So it's...
15: Right. I mean, really, unless it's a cultural thing where it's accepted, but it's just overstepping a boundary there. She's old enough to make her own decisions, and that's just butt out.
14: Right. Where's the trust?
0: Whose side are you on? 1-800-330-9999. It's a couple's court.

0: Hannah and Raven Show.
1: But what if you believe you really know what's better for your kids? Would you go to any length to do it? Because he says his daughter's graduating college. They're throwing her a graduation party coming up in a few weeks. And he says her ex-boyfriend from high school was perfect. He's got a great relationship with the kid's dad. And he thinks, I'm going to invite him to the party, even though she's got this new boyfriend from college.
2: Yeah. Sally thinks that's crazy. You're setting our daughter up with a situation that she didn't ask for. And you don't know anything about this boyfriend. Our daughter's old enough to make her own decisions right here. In his mind, he thinks it would all work out perfect. His daughter comes and moves back home and gets back together with the high school boyfriend. He can have everything just the way he likes it. Here's the thing. It's not his life.
1: Yeah, except it kind of does sound like a perfect Hallmark movie, right? She comes home, she locks eyes with him, she remembers how much she misses him, they fall back in love, and they live happily ever after in their hometown, raise children.
2: How about this scenario? Because we know we love to screenwrite, anybody that listens to this show is. She comes back, dad's done this, hijinks ensues, but then he ends up falling in love, the dad does, with the new boyfriend because he sees how well he handles it and takes care of his daughter.
1: I don't know. Should the parent intervene? 1-800-330-9999. Olivia, whose side are you on?
3: I'm definitely on the mom's side. I think it's honestly a little disrespectful that the dad is, like, not, like, okay with this because, I mean, he doesn't really know the boyfriend. I mean, she said that she's in college, and that means that they probably haven't had a lot of chances to meet. And the fact that he's, like, hanging out with her ex-boyfriend's dad is a little, like, weird to me.
2: I couldn't agree more. Thank you, Olivia. Disrespectful, I think, is an operative word here because you can't get too close as a parent. I'm just speaking from the parent's point of view. You cannot get too close to the people that your kids get involved with because they ultimately have to live their life. And like you said, it's disrespectful. It feels like a betrayal if you're the kid and your parents are not backing your play, whether it's the right one or the wrong one.
3: Yeah.
1: And on Raven, whose side are you on?
4: I'm on her side. I think this is junior high level interfering. I can't believe that he would want to do that without consulting and trying to mix things up. It's just so insane.
1: I don't think we say like, oh, this sounds crazy, right? I think a lot of parents do this. And I'm looking at this text that just popped in and said, hey, this is Dan. I'm on the mother's side. The father's crazy. It reminds me of my mother trying to do it to me when I was already engaged to somebody. She kept trying to bring my old girlfriend back into my life. Definitely not. I think when, as a parent, you see somebody with your child that genuinely makes them happy, and then you think that they've made a bad decision, you just want to do everything in your power to correct it, even though it's not your position to do it.
2: Yeah, but what you're seeing is the face-forward picture of what's going on. You're not seeing their private relationship.
0: The verdict is in. Jury foreman, what are the results?
1: Sally, our audience agreed with you. Brian, you can't. If she made a list of who she wants and her current boyfriend's on it and her ex isn't, even though you want to play matchmaker, this isn't the place to do it.
5: Yeah, it's just kind of something that you handle in a more like serious setting and not so much during a celebration or a graduation party, no less.
6: I understand. It's just nice to have everyone together again.
2: You know what you can do? You can just literally, any time that she says anything about her current boyfriend or pauses, you can go, you know, I can get whatever his name is here. You know, you just fill that in. You say it every time. Every time. Feels like a
6: great
2: movie.
6: Great idea. It's a great idea.
1: Well, good luck. If you have a problem, too, send an email. couplescore@annaandraven.com.
2: Congratulations to your daughter on her graduation.
1: Yeah,
2: that's
1: absolutely
2: exciting.
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13: 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Land Rover Fairfield, Connecticut traffic.
14: Stop and go southbound on 95 from Exit 29 down through Exit 5. The Merritt Parkway stop and go southbound from the Black Rock Turnpike down to Route 7. 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
15: We're going to see a mixture of sun and clouds today, warmer and muggier, feeling like summer with highs in the 80s. Now, while an isolated shower or storm is possible late, most of us will be dry. A few passing clouds down into the 50s, and tomorrow's partly sunny. Isolated afternoon showers possible, breezy, and much more comfortable with highs in the lower 70s. That's your latest First Alert forecast for Star 99.9. I'm meteorologist Jill Gilardi from Channel 3 Eyewitness News.
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1: You missed it yesterday during the couples court. There was a lot of conversation about how do you handle when your child is a biter. They wanted to sign the child up for a biting class, which ultimately the audience decided was a good idea.
2: It's a common problem, right? At one point or another, the child decides all of a sudden they're going to start biting things.
1: The weirdest thing. Yeah. As a parent, I lived through it. It was terrible because you're so embarrassed and you don't even understand. Like, how did they learn to do this, right?
2: Yours went on for a little while, too.
1: Oh, but I have the solution right here. If you have a tip on how to get your kids to stop biting, what is it? 1-800-330-9999.

0: Deanna and Raven show.
1: So if you missed it yesterday during the couples court, there was a discussion about how to handle this.
2: Our daughter has been biting kids at school. She's five. She was asked to leave school, and the teachers are recommending that she joins a fighting and biting program so that this gets nipped in the bud. And I think that we definitely have to send her there.
1: And everyone decided that they agreed she should go to a biting class for 5-year-olds.
3: It was surprising to me, to tell you the truth. I mean, I thought that this was something that they could handle on their own, but I guess not, right? You want to get in front of something.
1: Right. And it's funny because I think as a parent, if you have a biter, you know it's not funny because your kid gets labeled as a biter and all the other parents kind of judge you. And I always say it's karma because my best friend Danielle and I used to make, not we used to make fun of, but we would warn our kids to stay away from another child, our older kids, because there was a biter in the class.
3: Yeah, of course. I mean, why wouldn't you warn them?
1: And we would tell Hayden and we would tell the girls, we would say, like, stay away from that kid, that kid's a biter. And then here comes Dakota, my little one.
3: You never think it's going
1: to
3: be you.
1: And it's my kid. My kid ends up being the biter. And she used to pretend she was a T-Rex on the playground. And she, you know, what do T-Rex do? They bite other T-Rexes and they would play dinosaurs and what happened.
3: They bite everything. They're kind of an apex predator. So, right. They eat whatever.
1: So I talked to her about it now that she's older.
4: I remember when you used to be a biter.
5: Yeah.
4: Why did you bite other kids?
5: Because I thought it was going to be fun.
4: Now, looking back, did you think it was fun?
5: No.
4: What advice do you have for other children that are biting right now?
5: Don't bite it because then you're going to make less friends. And whenever you're going to need help from a friend, you're not going to have a friend to help you.
4: That's really good advice.
5: Thank you.
3: That is, you know what? I mean, I'm proud of her.
1: Me too.
3: She's rehabbed and rehabilitated.
1: Yep.
3: It's like she went to prison kind of and then got out and, you know, took advantage of all those programs. And, you know, now she's doing great.
1: Now she doesn't bite anyone.
3: And she doesn't want other people to bite people. Yes. Most importantly, it's scared straight.
1: Yep.
3: Scared straight.
1: Right. She learned the hard way.
3: I love it.
1: But there's this book and I have it here and I will make a video and put it on our Instagram at Anna and Raven that really did help. And one of the parents suggested it to me on the show. Yeah. It's called We Don't Eat Our Classmates.
3: I had never heard of this.
1: Yeah.
3: And Jaden has recently started biting too. So I'm very interested in this.
1: It's a number one New York Times bestseller by Ryan Higgins. And it's about, ironically, a T-Rex.
3: Yeah.
1: Now here's the problem. Penelope, the T-Rex, is going to her first day at school. And when she gets to school,
3: so she wants to make friends,
1: right?
3: Obviously.
1: Yeah, but Penelope Rex was very surprised to find out that all of her classmates were, children.
3: And you know the thing about children, if you're a T-Rex,
1: right?
3: They're delicious.
1: That's exactly. She ate them because children are delicious.
3: Wait a minute. Friends actually disappear?
1: Yeah, no, she ate them. See, look, they're in her mouth.
3: Oh, no.
1: Yeah, and Penelope Rex says, Mrs. Noodleman, we don't eat our classmates. Please spit them out at once. So she did.
3: Oh, she didn't eat them. So
1: she had them in her mouth.
3: She was gathering them.
1: Right, yeah.
3: Right.
1: And then there's visuals of her spitting them out with the spit.
3: Oh, yeah, the saliva.
1: Yeah, everywhere.
3: Right,
1: yeah.
3: But I mean, still, it could have been worse.
1: 100%.
3: Right.
1: Yeah.
3: It's gross, though.
1: Yeah. This book was an awesome tool for me when I was going through it. But I'm wondering, what did you do? If you have a hack or a trick to get your kids to stop biting, besides sending them to a program or, you know, having this book, what worked for you? 1-800-330-9999.
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15: Star 99.9, Land Rover, Fairfield, Connecticut traffic.
16: It's pretty slow southbound on 95 from exit 29 down for exit 5. 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
18: We're going to see a mixture of sun and clouds today. Warmer and muggier. Feeling like summer with highs in the 80s. And while an isolated shower or storm is possible late, most of us will be dry. A few passing clouds down into the 50s. And tomorrow's partly sunny. Isolated afternoon showers possible. Breezy and much more comfortable with highs in the lower 70s. That's your latest First Alert forecast for Star 99.9. I'm meteorologist Jill Gilardi from Channel 3 Eyewitness News.
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1: Oh, this Penelope Rex, she had to learn the hard way not to bite her friends.
3: Yeah.
1: So yesterday during the couple's court, there was a disagreement between a husband and a wife because their daughter, who's 5 years old in kindergarten, is a biter. And the teacher has recommended that she goes to a special biting program, and the husband thought it was ridiculous. Ultimately, you agreed like something needed to be done and that she should go to this biting program.
3: Well, I think that the big thing is you're worried that your kid's going to be labeled forever as the biter. And you can either do something about that and think that that's the solution, or you can not do something about it and think you're going to handle it in-house and might think that's the solution too. But the point is you have to stop it.
1: Dakota was a biter, my little one, and it was embarrassing.
3: Went on for a little while.
1: Oh my gosh, she just bite everybody. I was like, I didn't feed her at home.
3: Right now, Jaden thinks it's funny.
1: Well,
3: like when you're wrestling or playing around, all of a sudden he'll get this look in his eyes and then he'll bite you.
1: I remember like she would bite my face. Like you would think she was coming in to kiss you and then she would just like a T-Rex.
3: You bite my face, Jaden. Mm. We're going to go.
1: But there's this
3: That's
1: book.
3: A warning.
1: We got this book that was recommended to me by a parent. It's called We Don't Eat Our Classmates by Ryan Higgins. And it worked. Like, we read this book all the time, every night, and she got it. And now, you know, she's 7 now, so, you know, the biting thing is over. And
3: she's reformed.
1: She tells you all the time, like, don't bite your friends. Nobody wants to be your friend if you bite your friends. So we're wondering, as a parent.
3: It's a real confession.
1: Yes.
3: It is, right?
1: Yes.
3: It's a real vulnerability she's
1: like,
3: showing
1: I
3: there.
1: I lived it 2 years ago.
3: Hey, don't be me.
1: Don't be me.
3: Don't be me.
1: Scared straight.
3: It's unbelievable.
1: What's your tip? You have a biter. What did you do to get them to stop besides this great book? 1-800-330-9999.
3: She got her 2-year no biting chip. It's amazing.

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1: Now, Raven, this may come as a shock to you, but I have a hard time keeping my feelings in control and my patience in control.
2: How's that going?
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1: What do you do if your kid's a biter? Yesterday during the couples court, there was a disagreement because the teachers wanted to send the five-year-old to a special program for biters. Mm-hmm. And the dad thought it was ridiculous. Mom said we should do it. And ultimately, the audience decided, yeah, like send that kid to the biting class.
2: I was surprised, actually, that so many people came out super strong on it, saying it, because I share the dad's trepidation that, you know, once a biter, always a biter. You can be viewed that way.
1: Mm-hmm. Well, my daughter was a biter, my little one. And the best tip I ever got was from another parent on the air, and she told me to buy this book called We Don't Eat Our Classmates by Ryan Higgins, and I'm holding it in my hand. We read it every day like 5 times, and it made a difference, and it made her stop biting.
2: It's I read it today, and I feel less hungry.
1: Yeah.
2: I don't know if there's a correlation there, but I do.
1: But what's your tip? You've gone through it. You had a biter. What did you do? 1-800-330-9999. Merlene.
3: Oh, when my son was much, much younger, he's a grown man now, he was a biter. He would bite everybody and everything.
1: Yeah.
3: One day, I just took his hand and I bit him back. Mm-hmm. I literally bit him back.
2: Mm-hmm.
3: And he just looked at me in astonishment, looked at his hand and started crying.
2: Yeah.
3: Never bite another soul.
2: Is that right? How old was he? 32?
3: No, he's about that age now. He was about 5, 6.
2: Yeah.
1: How hard did you bite, Merlene?
2: Right. How hard?
1: That's the big question I have.
3: I just bit his hand. And I bit him where there was a mark in his hand.
1: Mark.
3: I
1: mean, mark.
2: Yeah, so she bit him pretty good.
1: Yeah.
3: A little mark. Like a
1: chunk out of it.
2: Yeah,
3: she did. He just stared at me when I did it. He just stared at me like, you just did this.
2: Yeah, yep. He couldn't believe it. He thought he was immune. Kids always think they're immune. They think the rules are going to protect them. Mm-hmm. Did you saw back and forth with your teeth like this? You can see it, Anna, where you're sawing.
1: No, she's one clean bite.
3: No, I did not do
2: okay.
3: that. No,
2: all right.
3: No,
2: you didn't eat him. So then you just bit him.
1: She didn't chew him.
2: Yeah.
1: She just
2: all right,
1: bit him.
2: All right. Good to know.
1: Good. Thanks, Merlene. That's
2: Thank
1: what we needed.
2: Have a great day. Julia, tell us, do you have a solution for parents that are dealing with kids that are biting?
4: Yes, I do. When my little one was biting, he bit me. And I bit him back. Not mm-hmm. hard, but I bit him back.
2: Yeah.
4: And he just, you know, screamed his head off and everything. And I said, well, this is how it feels. You know, it hurts. He never bit again.
2: Where did you bite him?
1: Yeah, that's what we have to figure out.
4: Just on his arm.
2: Oh, you bit him on his arm. Okay. Did he tell people as the day went on? He'd be like, mommy bit me.
1: Mommy bites me.
4: Yeah. So my husband came running, you know, because he was screaming.
2: Mm-hmm.
4: And he said, what happened? And I said, well, he bit me, so I bit him back.
2: And then you bit your husband.
4: No, my son. Yeah.
2: No, but you didn't bite your husband after? I would have been like, you got something to say? And then I would have bit him.
1: Right. We should bite everybody now. Yeah. That's what we do.
4: My husband wasn't happy, but he never bit anyone after that.
2: Right. Your husband either. Good job. You solved the whole problem for the whole house.
1: Yeah. That's how we settle things now.
2: And Raven, who's this?
5: It's Marielle.
2: All right, Marielle. Marielle, tell us, you had a biter. How did you solve it? What did you do?
5: No, I was the biter in nursery school.
2: Mm-hmm.
5: And my mother would come and pick me up, and the teachers would say, she did it again.
2: Mm-hmm.
5: She did it again. And my mother's like, no, not my daughter, not my daughter. Well, no, I did it.
2: Mm-hmm.
5: So my mother said, well, I'll fix that instantly. And I was like, uh-oh. One day I went home, and I don't know, maybe I was being misbehaving. And she came right up to me. She grabbed my right arm, and she bit me as hard as she possibly could without breaking the skin.
2: Yeah.
5: And I screamed bloody murder, and she said, how does that feel? Oh, I don't like that. I don't like that. Nowadays, you might be considered.
2: Mm-hmm.
5: And my mother would come and pick me up. And the teachers would say, she did it again.
2: Mm-hmm.
5: She did it again. And my mother's like, no, not my daughter, not my daughter. Well, no, I did it.
2: Mm-hmm.
5: So my mother said, well, I'll fix that instantly. And I was like, uh-oh. One day I went home, and I don't know, maybe I was being misbehaving. And she came right up to me. She grabbed my right arm. And she bit me as hard as she possibly could without breaking the skin.
2: Yeah.
5: And I screamed bloody murder. And she said, how does that feel? Oh, I don't like that. I don't like that. Nowadays, you might be considered maybe I was being misbehaving. And she came right up to me. She grabbed my right arm. and she bit me as hard as she possibly could without breaking the skin.
2: Yeah.
5: And I screamed bloody murder, and she said, "How does that feel?" "Oh, I don't like that. I don't like that." Nowadays, and she bit me as hard as she possibly could without breaking the skin.
2: Yeah.
5: And I screamed bloody murder, and she said, "How does that feel?" "Oh, I don't like that. I don't like that." Nowadays, you might be considered being misbehaving. And she came right up to me. She grabbed my right arm, and she bit me as hard as she possibly could without breaking the skin.
2: Yeah.
5: And I screamed bloody murder, and she said, "How does that feel?" "Oh, I don't like that. I don't like that." Nowadays, you might be considered, "I don't like that. I don't like that." Nowadays, you might be considered.
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12: Southbound delays on the Merritt Parkway from exit 32 to exit 8. 95 slows southbound from exit 30 down to exit 5. Route 8 has southbound delays heading into 95. Metro North is on or close. 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
2: We're going to see a mixture of sun and clouds today. Warmer and muggier. Feeling like summer with highs and

0: as possible, breezy and much more comfortable with highs in the lower 70s. That's your latest first alert forecast for Star 99.9. I'm meteorologist Jill Gilardi from Channel 3 Eyewitness News.
1: 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Get more right than Raven, you win. Can't beat Raven.
2: All right.
3: Let's get to work.
2: Yeah, let's do that. $1,300, man.
3: Nonsense happening in the studio today. You know what, though? It's good. Because when we get giddy and silly, that's when Raven loses because he's not paying attention. If you know your pop culture trivia and you want to go head-to-head against Raven to win this $1,300 jackpot today...

0: Can't Beat Raven.
1: $1,300 is a jackpot today for Can't Beat Raven. Hillary, you ready to play?
2: I'm ready.
1: All right. We've got the giggles today here in the studio, which is a good thing for you because hopefully that'll knock Raven off his game. You feeling confident? Know your stuff?
2: I'm feeling good, yeah.
1: All right, awesome. Can you please ask Raven to leave the room?
2: Raven, please leave the room.
3: You got it. $1,300. Here we go.
1: All right. Let's wait for him to walk on out of here. When that door closes, he won't be able to hear us or in a soundproof studio. I'm going to ask you 5 pop culture questions. Hillary, if you're not sure, answer quickly. You have 3 seconds. First thing that comes into your head, okay?
2: Okay.
1: He comes back in. He gets the same questions. Whoever gets the most right wins. You ready to play?
2: I'm ready.
1: Let's do it. Number one, Hooters is rebranding as a family-friendly restaurant. What bird serves as the Hooters logo mascot?
2: An owl.
1: Number two, Abby Romeo gave an update on her breakup from longtime boyfriend David Isaacman, and they're still friends. They are a reality TV couple from what show?
2: Love Island.
1: Number three, a study said that movies are more likely to have a talking animal and a man named Chris in it over a woman that's over 60 years old. Netflix's new film, Remarkably Bright Creatures, does star a famous woman over 60. Who is that?
2: Sally Field.
1: Number four, Margot Robbie has extremely hairy armpits in Wuthering Heights, but they were never seen because the scene got cut. The director wanted Margot's pits to be historically accurate. Who wrote Wuthering Heights?
2: Jane,
1: That's time. That's okay.
2: Jane Austen.
1: Number five, what famous DJ went viral this past week for DJing his son's kindergarten graduation and saying it was the most important set of his life?
2: Diplo.
1: All right. You did great. Let me bring Raven back in.
3: Ew.
1: 3 out of 5 for Hillary, but she got the hard ones, so we'll see.
3: Not great, not terrible. Let's see how I do. Here we go.
1: Number one, Hooters is rebranding as a family-friendly restaurant.
3: Yeah.
1: What bird serves as the Hooters logo mascot?
3: I mean, I would just imagine that it's a chicken. No, it's an owl. Excuse me. Hooters. Right. Okay. Woo! Right. They serve a lot of chickens. It wouldn't make much sense. Right. Okay.
1: And you're right. What's your final answer?
3: I mean, I probably haven't been to Hooters in 30 years. So, yeah, I'm all right. It's an owl.
1: Number two, Abby Romeo gave an update on her breakup from longtime boyfriend David Isaacman. And they're still friends. They are a reality TV couple from what show?
3: Oh, gosh. I mean, I don't watch any of these shows. So I feel like there's two of them that are really big. And that's Love Island and what's the Summer House thing? And I know nothing about Summer House. So I'm going to say Love Island.
1: No, Love on the Spectrum.
3: Love on the... Dang it! Well, I hope it all works out.
1: Number three. A study said that movies are more likely to have talking animals and a man named Chris in it over a woman that's 60 years old.
3: Wow.
1: Isn't that terrible?
3: That is terrible.
1: Yeah. Netflix's new film, Remarkably Bright Creatures, does star a famous woman over 60. Who is that?
3: Sally Field.
1: Sally Field. She's 79 years old.
3: And she's still amazing.
4: I loved that movie. With octopus. Ever since my octopus teacher, I want an octopus.
3: Why would you bring it up? No. No, you can't have an octopus. They deserve to be free. You know that. You saw Octopus Teacher. How could you say that?
1: I'm
3: going to cry.
1: Thanks. Margot Robbie has extremely hairy armpits in Wuthering Heights, but you were never able to see it because the scene got cut.
3: Was it an octopus?
1: The director wanted Margot's pits to be historically accurate.
3: Well, you know, she'll do anything for the film.
1: Who wrote Wuthering Heights?
3: Jane Austen.
1: No. Emily Bronte.
3: No?
1: No.
3: No?
1: You need this last one to tie Hillary, otherwise she wins.
3: Are you sure it wasn't?
1: I'm positive.
3: Go.
1: Number five, what famous DJ went viral this past week for DJing his son's kindergarten graduation and saying it was the most important set of his life?
3: Was that Diplo?
1: It was Diplo.
3: Oh.
1: Oh, that was so disappointing. I thought you had a shot, Hillary.
3: Who the heck wrote that book?
2: Oh, me too.
1: Emily Bronte.
3: I don't know who that is.
1: All right, Hillary, you guys tied at 3. It's going to get you an Anne on Raven t-shirt.
2: It's Hillary, and I can't beat Raven.
3: Better luck next time. Enjoy that shirt, girl. $1,400 tomorrow, Anna.
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16: Pretty slow southbound on the Merritt Parkway from Route 8 down to Route 7. 95 slow southbound from Exit 30 down to Exit 5. 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
4: We're going to see a mixture of sun and clouds today. Warmer and muggier. Feeling like summer with highs in the 80s.

0: possible, breezy, and much more comfortable with highs in the lower 70s. That's your latest First Alert forecast for Star 99.9. I'm meteorologist Jill Gilardi from Channel 3 Eyewitness News.
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2: If you believe all the rumors, there's one reason why people are not going to Taylor Swift and Travis Kelce's wedding. Is it true? I don't know. But here's what I do know. It's messed up if you do this to your wedding guests. It's coming up next.

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1: When you're creating an invite list to a wedding, do you have to give people the option of a plus one? Karen Thomas is the nation's foremost authority when it comes to etiquette. 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Karen, there is a lot of talk that people are upset. Taylor Swift and Travis Kelce are not inviting people with a plus one, and they're refusing to go because they say, I'm not going to know anybody there. And how come some people get plus ones and some others don't?
2: This is something that I'm dealing with right now with my son's wedding too, Anna. Although it's not as highbrow, I understand it's about control because some guests, you don't know who they might bring.
3: And here's the thing, too, we have to remember. The wedding invites are up to the bride and the groom. It's not about the guests. So if you are upset that you can't bring a plus one, it's not about you. Some couples may not be able to afford it and invite a plus one. In the case with Travis and Taylor Swift, they don't want specific people or unknown people there that may have to be vetted. So again, the bride and groom are well within their rights in any situation to not allow plus ones. And I don't know why people feel entitled that, well, I should be able to bring, you know, so-and-so. That is absolutely not the case with etiquette standards.
2: What I love about you, Karen, is you tell it like it is. It's black and white when it comes to the etiquette rules on this. Every time it seems like there's a wedding involved, everybody else has got to bring their drama to the bride and groom. How come I can't bring my kids? How come I can't bring this person that I want to? How come I can't this? How come I can't that? And the amount of people that actually take the time to voice that to the bride and groom after they've gotten their invitation or voice it to other family members, it's astronomical and it's every wedding.
3: We have to remember to be gracious. If you were thought well enough to be invited to this life-changing event, be happy that you were invited. It is not under your purview to ask why I can't bring my boyfriend of 1 week or why can't I bring the kids. It is not your right to do so.
1: Okay, so this anonymous person, if it's even real or not, says it's not fair that Selena Gomez can bring Benny Blanco and I can't bring my husband. So in this situation, I'm like, your boyfriend of 1 week and your kids is a different conversation than your spouse. If a person is married, don't they automatically get a plus one or no?
3: No, absolutely not. And, you know, again, it goes back to what the bride and groom's wishes are. It has nothing to do with you sitting back and saying, that's not fair. Life isn't fair.
2: Get
3: with it. Life is not fair. And this is the way it is. This is etiquette. You don't question somebody who's paying all of this money to put on an event. They are in charge. They decide who comes and who doesn't.
1: I have to say, I agree because if you don't invite my husband, I'm not going.
2: Well, right. Make your own decision based on that situation there. But deserves got nothing to do with it. Me, you, and Clint Eastwood, Karen Thomas. It doesn't matter what you think. It's not up to you. It's up to them. Benny Blanco's never said a word publicly about anybody.
3: Right.
2: That man has a podcast.
1: He's lovely.
2: That's what I'm saying. It's like he's the perfect guy to be married to if you're a star because he does not speak on it, right? He doesn't kiss and tell. And these other people, they know this is going to be the media event of the century. They're just waiting to blow it up.
3: That's it.
1: Karen Thomas breaking it down for us. You can find her online at ktetiquette.com. Thanks, Karen.
3: Thank you.
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2: Southbound delays on the Merritt Parkway from exit 32 to exit 8. 95 is slow southbound from exit 30 down through exit 5. 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
14: We're going to see a mixture of sun and clouds today, warmer and muggier, feeling like summer with highs in the 80s. Now, while an isolated shower or storm is possible late, most of us will be dry. A few passing clouds down into the 50s, and tomorrow's partly sunny. Isolated afternoon showers possible, breezy, and much more comfortable with highs in the lower 70s. That's your latest First Alert forecast for Star 99.9. I'm meteorologist Jill Gilardi from Channel 3 Eyewitness News.
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1: When was the last time you had to wrestle something with your bare hands?
2: What?
1: When you hear stories like this and you watch videos of people just going after things and you're like, I wouldn't touch that animal. Like, that doesn't seem like a good idea.
2: Listen, there are professionals in these businesses, right? There are people that deal with animals every single day. People that live in Australia and walk outside. This is something different than that.
1: He had a tie on.
2: Yeah, it's wacky.
1: It's coming up next.

0: take. The Anna and Raven Show.
1: What did you wrestle with your bare hands? It's a weird story, and the video is even weirder. RFK Jr. was at Dr. Oz's house, and there were these two black razor snakes.
2: Consider that sentence alone by itself for a moment there. And then there's these two black snakes there.
1: Right. And these snakes are entangled with each other. There's some debate as to what they were doing. The snakes, they could have been fighting. They could have been
2: making baby snakes.
1: Kissing each other.
2: Yes.
1: Right.
2: Could have been anything.
1: So he just goes over wearing his shirt and tie like he always wears. And he picks them up with his bare hands. And here's what it sounds like. Like, you hear Cheryl Hines in the background, like, why?
2: Right.
1: Why?
2: Typical wife.
1: Right. I mean, I would say the same thing.
2: Right.
3: What are they? They're moccasins.
1: So, somebody
2: says,
1: moccasins. She thinks they're moccasins, which are venomous water snakes. He says, they're black snakes. Spoiler alert, they're black snakes and they're not venomous.
2: Okay, so he knew what he was talking about, surprisingly.
1: Yep.
3: They're not moccasins.
1: Oh.
3: Their mouths are huge.
1: Bobby, please!
2: Yeah, their mouths are huge. Yeah. I think he says, because they're biting him.
1: And they got bit. He got bit. You could watch in the
2: multiple
1: video.
2: Times.
1: Yes. Yeah.
2: Yeah. Yeah, but no big deal. Just another day in the life with RFK. Just hanging out at Dr. Oz's.
1: Just picking up snakes. Just throwing them overboard.
2: Sometimes animals attack, Anna. This is one thing that we know. I mean, it's something else when you go pick them up.
1: What did you ever have to wrestle with your bare hands? Because, I mean, I'm never volunteering to pick up snakes. Never.
2: Ironically, my wife is upset with me today because last night we went to go to sleep and we could not leave the windows open. Two reasons. Because I have a guy who lights a bonfire every single night at the end of the street, which I don't know what I can do about that. And the other reason is because we have three frogs living on the pool cover right now at this time.
1: Nice.
2: Yeah, and they're loud, man, and they're elusive. And so yesterday I went out there and I tried to like scoop them up, and like I don't have all the pool stuff out right now. So when the cover comes off and whatnot, like they don't want to hang out in the chlorine, but they, you know, you get a couple of them gone and you're fine. I don't have any of the pool stuff out right now because I'm so far behind. So there's like a broom out there and like, you know, a scooper, a duster scooper. So I go to pick one up with that and I chuck it over the fence.
1: You didn't wrestle it with your bare hands like RFK
2: Jr.
1: No,
2: but it climbed up on my arm as I was walking it over there and it freaked me out.
1: Well, you're going to get warts. That's what happens when you touch frogs.
2: I think that's toads, but
1: it's all the same.
2: I was freaked out. I went inside, scrubbed my arm, everything. I mean, this is an animal that's half the size of my palm.
1: Right. And you were scared.
2: Totally terrified. She also said I didn't throw it far enough away and that the new neighbor is going to notice that I threw it over the fence and that he's going to be upset about it.
1: Do you think the frog's going to go knock on its door and tell him what happened?
2: You know what? Here's the thing. I got rid of two of them. There was more there. The noise was still happening.
1: Paul does that. My husband does that. Not like you. He doesn't get like a broom and a thing.
2: Yeah.
1: If there's an animal or something, he just goes and he just picks it up. Like, no fear whatsoever.
2: He would do that with a frog?
1: Yeah.
2: Oh, no, they're gross.
1: Oh.
2: They're slimy.
1: There was a turtle in our pond and he was like, he wanted to go reach for it to show Dakota. I go, leave the turtle alone. It's not bothering anybody. I've never wrestled an animal except my dog, Lila, who has incredible fear issues. So it's never easy to deal with her. And she's 60 pounds.
2: Right.
1: She's the closest that I've come to wrestling an animal. But I would say picking up with my bare hands. If you ever had to pick up a toddler with their bare hands when they're scared.
2: Oh, they're wiggly.
1: Oh.
2: Or they just don't want to be picked up.
1: Yeah.
2: Yeah, they're wiggly. And they don't. They're reckless abandon. Like most creatures, if you pick it up, they're still worried about the fall once they get out of your arms. Toddlers don't feel that way.
1: But much like the snake, the toddlers also bite. So you have to be careful of that.
2: Yeah, that's true. Yeah.
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13: It's slow on the southbound side of 95 from exit 30 down through exit 5. The Merritt Parkway heavy southbound from Route 8 down past Route 7. 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
14: See a mixture of sun and clouds today, warmer and muggier, feeling like summer with highs in the 80s.

0: possible, breezy, and much more comfortable with highs in the lower 70s. That's your latest first alert forecast for Star 99.9. I'm meteorologist Jill Gilardi from Channel 3 Eyewitness News.
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2: How many times have you been out somewhere and all of a sudden you're being asked for a tip on an iPad and you're like, what? I'm supposed to just, I didn't know. And then it's like 20%, 22%, 28%. You're like, wait a minute.
3: Yeah.
2: Now we just jumped.
3: Creeping up a lot.
2: Yes.
3: Yeah, it's creeping way up there on certain things.
2: Are there new rules to tipping? According to one guy, yes. When I listened to what he had to say, I was like, wait a minute. I agree with this dude 100%. He's not a deranged ding dong. It's coming up next.

0: hidden talents for days.
1: The art I could make with salami. You wouldn't even believe I could make salami flowers.
2: Beautiful.
1: I'm so good with salami.
0: The Anna and Raven Show.

0: Here is exactly when and how much I tip in 2026. And if you think I'm a deranged ding dong.
1: Do I think he's a deranged ding dong?
2: I'm going to need more information before I make up my mind about that.
1: Is that our deranged ding dong sound effect?
2: Yeah, I've got this.
1: All right, we'll decide.
2: Then I've got money music in the background.
1: All right.
2: Okay, and then I'll give a little cash register in there, too. How's that feel?
1: Okay. So, you know, tipping has gotten out of control. Everywhere you go, you're being asked to tip.
2: It's a lot.
1: Listen, money's tight. Everybody's having a hard time. It's a real problem, you know?
2: It's not just the tipping, too, on top of it. There's a cause everywhere I go, every single register.
1: Right. It's like, do you want to round up? It's like, no, I need those 13 cents.
2: I need all of it.
1: So this guy had an idea, and he came up with, like, basically his plan. He's a financial advisor on what he tips and what he doesn't, and mm-hmm. I thought it was pretty smart.
0: Okay. Number one, at full-service sit-down restaurants, if the service is genuinely amazing, I tip 30%. If it's bad, I tip 10%. The default 20% regardless is nonsense to me. The entire point of a variable tip is that it's variable.
1: I think I'd go up to, like, 25%. I don't know if I tip 30% regularly. That's a lot of money.
2: 25%, I feel like, is, yeah, a good experience. But he's right. I mean, I tip 20% regardless of if it's bad on top of it. Like, and you know what? What message does that send, right? Especially given that all costs are up on top of it.
0: For takeout, I tip 15%, and I'll defend this one to the end. A lot of restaurants shifted to takeout heavy during and post-COVID, and then they never shifted back. Somebody still cooked my food, somebody then packaged it for me, and somebody walked it to the counter, all in under about 15 minutes.
1: I will tell you this. I don't think takeout I mean, they all put the tips out, and they all like tips.
2: Yeah.
1: But, you know, my dad owns pizzerias, so he does a lot of takeout. Mm-hmm. I don't think anybody is expecting at these places to get 15% tip when you pick up your takeout.
2: You know,
1: that's a lot.
2: I had a problem with this for a while, like, you know, like pandemic and whatnot, like you wanted to do it, right? Mm-hmm. And again, at this point now, like, not for nothing, it's your job. It's the restaurant's job. And if they're not selling the food, packaging the food, sending it out there, what are they doing? I've pulled back on this. I'm not tipping on takeout anymore.
1: Yeah,
2: I'll look you right in the face and ask you for extra soy sauce, and you're going to put it in that bag, and guess what? I'm still not tipping.
1: I'm going to do $5. I do $5. And if it's over 100 takeout, like, it's a big takeout order, then I'll do $10.
2: If it's that big, okay, something. If it's me and my wife, no.
0: Number three. Now, for anything I order at a counter, the bakery, the coffee shop that's got some cookies and some drinks in a case, or the place where someone hands me something that's already made. Zero. I didn't receive an additional service. I received a transaction.
1: This is where you see the iPad.
2: That's where I look at the same thing as the takeout. It's a transactional situation. It's not, you know, no.
1: But this is where they get the iPads. When you go to the coffee shop and you get like a scone mm-hmm. and a medium chai with oat milk, and all of a sudden they flip that thing right at you, and
2: right.
1: It's like 22%. And you know, and I am conditioned as a fool to automatically just hit whatever's in the middle, and that's the end of it.
2: A deranged ding dong is what it is.
1: But I
2: think the situation is too, is it's a little bit of public shaming as well when they flip that screen to you and everybody can see, and here you are faced with it. You're like, am I really going to do nothing for this person who's looking at me while I do this? Yes.
0: At a bar, a dollar or two a drink at a normal bar. But percentage tipping on cocktails is where it gets a little silly.
1: Yeah, and everybody does it now, too.
2: My wife this is the same thing. Like, when I'll go to sign a check, she's like, don't you dare. She's like, we had four drinks. That's $4. She's like, you want to get crazy? $6. She's like, that's standard stuff.
1: The problem is when it gets grouped in with your regular check, and now you're tipping on the grand amount, and you take out the alcohol. That's where it gets tricky, because you just want to tip on the full amount, but if you had four drinks, that's probably like $1,000, right?
2: You're deranged ding dong.
1: Deranged ding dong.
2: That's what I have.
1: Yep.
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8: What do you think my womb smells like?
9: Don't say that out loud again to me.
8: Why?
9: No, that's disgusting.
8: Sprite? Like Sprite? Like what? Like a sweet soda? I'm not really sure.
9: I'm not comfortable with this.
8: Yeah. There's just some smells that stay with you your entire life. Like once you smell them, you identify that smell with that place and that time. And what if that all started the moment you were conceived? It's actually true. It's coming up next.

0: Ladies, what do you think your womb smells like?
1: I mean, seriously, why? What are you doing?
0: Well, I've done some
1: research.
0: That
1: sounds disgusting. I don't... Seriously.
0: My womb, I think, smells like green olives and sherbet ice cream.
1: Oh.
0: Yeah. So they did a study, and they found that toddlers can remember the way their mother's wombs smelled.
1: You know what? Let me just stop there for a minute.
0: Yes.
1: All right. I want you to think about the statement you just made. Toddlers can remember what their womb smelled like. First off, toddlers are insane.
0: Correct.
1: So any questions that they answer or whatever, you can't believe a word that comes out of their mouth.
0: No.
1: Because they will say absolutely anything. Number two. No, they can't.
0: Yes.
1: How could they possibly smell the womb?
0: Scientists.
1: They were in embryonic fluid.
0: Well. Scientists have found that when they gave moms pills with carrot or kale extract, and then they, like, while they were pregnant, consistently making their womb smell like that, then when the children were born and then they turned like 2-3 years old,
1: what, they liked carrots and kale?
0: They presented the smells to them and they liked it and they warmed up to it and they showed love towards that smell versus other smells. I ate during my pregnancy a tremendous amount of green olives and sherbet ice cream. And I think that that's like an interesting combination of smells that my children probably love. And whenever they smell it, they think of mom.
1: I love science.
0: Yeah.
1: Big fan of science.
0: Right.
1: Big science of discoveries and figuring things out and all that stuff. These people should do something better with their time. Like maybe find an additive for tires or something ridiculous, because that is the most nonsense piece of science. What use does that have? What possible use
0: do we
1: have for that nonsense?
0: I will say that there's certain smells that remind you of your parents. Don't you think?
1: Okay.
0: So when you smell something, you're like, oh, that smells like mommy. Mm-hmm. Or like, oh, that smells like dad.
1: Yeah,
0: you know, like that it'll trigger something. Because I can tell you right off the top of my head, when I smell bleach.
1: Yeah.
0: It smells like my mom, because my mom is constantly cleaning. I mean, I can see her with her hands in the bleach always. And when I smell like stale restaurant food, because my dad is a chef.
1: Yeah.
0: It's not a bad smell. It's just a smell. You know how restaurant sticks to you when you work in a restaurant?
1: Correct.
0: It reminds me of him.
1: But
0: so maybe when they were pregnant, like my mom was just consuming bleach. maybe that's not right.
1: No, you're an adult, and when you think of these smells, it makes you nostalgic for the times that you remember as a kid.
0: It's because there was basically a repetitious
1: nature to these things. It was an everyday thing, like you said, or your mom was cleaning the house.

0: every week. It's not because some vitamin was put in there and you smelled it from the womb.
1: Well, I mean, these scientists would disagree with you, Raven. Very much so.
0: Absolutely ridiculous.
1: I mean, there's certain smells that no matter what, they'll bring you back to something.
0: Sure,
1: right?
0: Sure. My mom's cookies, they'll bring you back to an old time.
1: Right.
0: You know what a hospital smells like? I think most people do, right?
1: Right,
0: like
1: the smell of a hospital.
0: Yeah, like
1: sure.
0: You know the ocean. You can smell the ocean miles away from the ocean, right? When you start to approach the shore, you can smell the ocean.
1: When my kids smell green olives, do you think they think of me?
0: Not your womb. I think that they would probably. There's a smell at Treasure Island in Las Vegas. It smells like seed oil or like floor laminate oil. You know what I mean?
1: Don't they pump that in?
0: I think there's. No, not at that place. I mean, if they do, that's a mistake. Right. You should stop that. They have a Western place in there, Gillies. Maybe it's the floor in there. I don't know. But I can't stay there anymore because of that smell.
1: Really?
0: Yeah. No, I had to stay. I can't stay there anymore.
1: What's the smell that when you smell it, you get a whiff of it, it brings you back to somewhere or something? And is it your mom's womb? 1-800-330-9999.
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1: Just asked my best friend, ChatGPT, what does a womb smell like? Or does a womb have a particular smell? And it says that a womb itself, the uterus, doesn't really have a smell that people can notice. It's inside the body and normally sterile. Unless you're inside the body with the womb. And that's what they're saying. They're saying that babies and toddlers can identify smells from when they were in their mother's wombs.
0: Yeah, you can't believe a single thing a baby or a toddler tells you anyways.
1: All right, they're known liars.
0: They'll tell you anything.
1: Yeah, that's true.
0: They'll tell you anything. They can't even focus on a subject for all that long, right? They're moving on to the next thing. So I don't know how these scientists got a gig. I really don't.
1: But here's the thing. It's like, you certainly, first of all, you definitely have smells that remind you of your parents without fail.
0: Okay, there's right. Smells as an adult, you can develop those things.
1: But there's certain smells that they trigger something where you smell it and it's a time in your life, a person in your life, a situation that was happening. And I think that happens a lot. What's that smell for you? 1-800-330-9999.

0: What do you think your womb smells like if you're a woman?
1: Can you stop saying that?
0: Well, no, they found that toddlers can remember things that they smelled in their mother's wombs when they were still inside. And I think, well, that's crazy, but yeah. There's certain smells that trigger you. Like, you smell something and it brings you back to someone, some place, some time.
1: That's absolutely correct. I just don't know if it would take me all the way back there, but you know, hey.
0: I've determined that my womb smells like green olives and sherbet ice cream because that's what I ate when I was pregnant with both of them.
1: I'm so uncomfortable with all of this.
0: 1-800-330-9999. Wade, what's a specific smell? Maybe a good smell, maybe a bad smell, but it definitely reminds you of something.
2: I can smell it. I can taste it. It just reminds me of freshman year. Anytime I smell gin, it can be in its pure form. It could be mixed in something. It can be half a mile down the road. If it's in my vicinity, taken back to 2005, resurrected after 3 days of being bedridden from that gin. Mm.
0: There's always one liquor. I can't even say it without gagging. Mm. Hold on, let me say it.
1: Say it. You can say it.
0: Black House.
1: House. The house. Black House. H-A-U-S. It makes it worse. When you say it like that, you got to put some sauce on a Black House.
0: Smell. Have you ever smelled or tasted Black House? Oh, my. I'm drooling in disgust.
1: I have like two or three of those liquors. I had a run with gin myself, but you know what? It wasn't the gin. It was the citrus I put with it, man. That would kill me.
0: Oh, my God.
1: And then Southern Comfort.
0: Oh, Southern Comfort.
1: Oh, I thought that was a good idea one night. I was like, this is the best tasting liquor I've ever had.
0: I'm like,
1: I could drink a fifth of this.
0: Heaving that. No, everybody's made that Southern Comfort mistake in the past.
1: And then a decade went by and I was like, why did I ever hate this? This is so delicious. Result.
0: Right.
1: Same result.
0: Oh, Amanda, what's that smell, good or bad, that just triggers something for you?
3: Good.
0: What is it?
3: Paint. Fresh paint reminds me of my dad. He's a painter.
1: Oh, yeah.
0: It brings you back. Do you think your mom drank any paint while she was pregnant with you in the womb?
1: Who would even ask that?
0: What ridiculous kind of
3: nonsense? Maybe. My mom went to Woodstock with my sister. So
0: Well, that makes sense.
1: No, it was stay away from the brown acid. It wasn't nothing about paint.
0: Yeah.
1: Thank you, but that's nice.
0: Frida, how about you? What's like a strong smell that reminds you of something?
4: For me, it's the mix of like toothpaste and mouthwash at the dentist's office. It reminds me of when I got braces and I was like 14 and I would spend like a full hour sitting there with like my mouth agape and just like so much pain. It brings back this horrible memory.
0: The smell of the dentist. That is a specific smell.
1: I don't know why, but these are just triggering things for me.
0: Yes.
1: It's wild. We used to do this dental clinic. My wife used to run this dental clinic. And so they would set up piping. It was like hundreds of dental chairs, Anna. They would do it for the weekend and people would come and get the dental work done for free. It was like outreach. Mm. So there was hundreds of dentists and they would bring in everything, piping and all that. And you know what they used to call the water after people would have to spit?
0: What?
1: Honey water.
0: Ew.
1: Yes.
0: Oh, my God.
1: Oh, yeah, because of the blood and the guts and everything. Oh, honey water.
0: Oh, I wonder what that smells like.
1: Not good.
0: No. I can't imagine.
1: Not good.
0: Yeah.
1: What if the cap comes off the tank?
0: No.
1: At the end of all those pipes?
0: What if somebody thinks it's a Poland Spring bottle?
1: You go to pick it up and it splashes on you? These clothes are ruined.
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0: You know how they say, like, don't worry about the things you have no control over?
1: Yeah, I mean, only worry about the controllables. That's all you can do.
0: Right. That's not a real thing. Everybody worries about things they have no control over all the time. And what this one school in Tennessee is going through right now is probably one of the things I fear, and I still have a year before it has to happen. It's coming up next.
14: They say the holy water's watered down, and this town's lost its faith. Our colors will fade eventually, so if our time is running out, day after day, we'll make the mundane a masterpiece. Oh my, my, oh my, my love, I take one look at you, you're taking me.

0: Welcome to the season of I Hope the Weather Doesn't Ruin Everything.
1: Oh, come on.
0: It's wedding season and graduation season. That's always the time when people get the most nervous about weather.
1: Of course.
0: And it stinks because you have these massive events that are planned to be outdoors and you're putting the weather in God's hand. You can't plan what's going to happen when you book a date a year and a half, 2 years in advance, you know?
1: I find that interesting when you say you're putting it in God's hands. I mean, you're just kind of hoping for the best.
0: The weather, God's weather hands. A school in Tennessee is getting a lot of criticism because their graduation was rain or shine. Mm-hmm. And sure enough, as soon as it began, it was a downpour.
1: Oh,
0: it
1: God.
0: It was a hard downpour. And the parents were mad.
2: As soon as they started speaking, it just started pouring. I was like nervous that someone was gonna like slip and fall down the bleachers. My daughter was already like, we're already planning to redo photos. Like she wants to go back and do photos on the football field and, you know, like dress up again.
0: That's what I was thinking about. How about grandma? How about grandma who's in the third aluminum seat bench in the risers, and now she's going to go down in the pouring rain? That's not cool.
1: I mean, you have to look at the weather beforehand, and you have to make up your own decisions as to whether or not you're going, to whether or not you're attending. I mean, the principal can't control whether or not the sky is going to open up. They can't control whether or not the scheduling opens up for next week. Nobody else wants to come back for this thing. It's happening. They used to have one day, one day in my town. If it rained, if it was supposed to rain that day, they would go to the next day. If it was going to rain the next day, guess what? Everybody was going to be wet.
0: At my daughter's school, she's a junior, so they have it planned for outside on the football field.
1: Yeah.
0: But if it rains, they move it indoors, but then you get a limited amount of tickets.
1: Right. So if it's outside, anybody can go. You might not be able to sit on the floor area, but there'll be a place where you can go.
0: Yes.
1: If you're inside, 4 to 6 tickets usually, right?
0: I have already had disagreements over, this is next year. My daughter's a junior. So this is next year for senior year.
1: Mm-hmm.
0: If it gets moved inside,
1: who
0: gets those tickets and from which side of the family? Because once you get,
1: you can't win. It's absolutely impossible. Somebody's always upset. And it's not, you're talking about your immediate family. You got problems, siblings, all that. It's tough, man.
0: Right.
1: And it doesn't get better when they go to college.
3: My child, who had put so much into this day to make it special and was so excited, I just could not stand to sit there and see her get drowned like that.
0: Aw, it's so sad.
1: Yeah, but who are they mad at?
0: I mean,
1: like, wait, who are they mad at? Right? Like, I mean, these are logistically, practically speaking, these are the problems you have to deal with.
0: You can't be mad at the school, but then again, I guess they should have had a backup plan. I don't know. But here's what I do know. Weather ruins everything. When you have, I remember I got married on March 13th, and my father wanted to kill me because he said that everybody was flying in from Italy and that there was going to be some kind of weather disaster in March and snow and that they weren't going to be able to get there.
1: What, like it's hurricane season? And so you have to be worried about that?
0: We got 8 inches of snow the day before my wedding.
1: Nice!
0: Yeah, I remember I could feel the glare.
1: Yeah.
0: You know, as the snow started falling, I could feel the glare. But they all made it.
1: Yeah, I mean, again, you can't control stuff like that. Mm-hmm. Biggest problem I had recently was I was flying for a connecting flight, and as I was sitting there having something to eat there, an announcement came over the PA, and it said,
4: just want to let you know that a tornado has been spotted in the area. We'll continue with updates here if we need you to evacuate the terminal.
1: We didn't have to evacuate the terminal. As a matter of fact, I never saw any funnel cloud or whatever, but I had to sit there for 8 hours.
0: So
1: first world problems.
0: Yeah, long story short, just be happy that these graduating seniors didn't have to sit through a tornado.
1: They got their diploma.
0: Yeah.
1: Congratulations.
0: Soaking wet, that's all.
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0: There's all kinds of games you can play. You can play Can't Beat Raven every day right here. Beat Raven in pop culture trivia. You win money, right?
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1: A lot of fun.
0: But I'm going to go out on a limb, and I'm going to say the game that's coming up next, not one other radio show in the country is going to be playing today.
1: Ooh, I love to be first.
0: Hey, it's coming up. Hold on to your blowholes.

0: Good chance no other radio show in the country is playing this game today.
1: I'm not sure that that means that it's a good programming
0: choice. No, it might not be good.
1: We're going to do it.
0: Yeah, so, okay, if you missed it yesterday, right around this time, we were talking about what we did over the weekend, and producer Sophia was very busy because she went to a trivia night.
1: What was the trivia on? All things?
2: All things. Yeah. They had a terrible category. The fourth one was on whales.
0: Oh. Okay.
2: Yep, terrible.
0: I want to know the kind of whale questions that were asked.
1: Right, I want to repeat.
2: Awful.
0: Yeah.
1: Yeah.
0: We should do a segment called Whale Questions. Uh-huh. And here we go. We're going to do a quiz game right now called Whale Questions.
1: I love it.
0: Yes. All right. Sophia, you are going to buzz in with your bell. Can you give it a ring? There we go. And Raven, you are going to ring in with your dog toy. I have gathered 7 questions about whales. Whoever gets the most right wins.
2: Okay.
0: Okay? Sophia, if you win, I don't know what you win.
1: Right. You didn't get that far.
0: I didn't get that far.
1: Yeah, you just.
2: I'm not going to win.
1: You said whale trivia, and you were like, you started giggling, and then that was it, basically.
0: Then I went to a deep hole about whales.
1: Right. Okay.
0: All right. Are you ready for question number one?
1: Let's go.
0: Okay. Raven has to pay you $7 million.
2: Perfect.
0: Okay, ready?
1: Good luck collecting that.
0: Number one.
1: Mm-hmm.
0: What is the name of the whale in Free Willy? Are you guys serious? Are you serious? Raven, what's the name of the whale in Free Willy?
1: Michael Jackson.
2: I've never seen it.
0: His name is Willy.
1: Oh.
0: Right. Free Willy.
1: Right. You know what?
0: This isn't going well.
1: All right, we should have been ready for that one. We were not ready.
0: Oh, my.
1: This time we've got it. We're going to be ready.
2: Here we go.
0: Number two.
1: Uh-huh.
0: What is the largest animal on Earth?
1: Oh, I know this one. Wait.
0: Sophia was ringing.
2: Blue whale.
0: Yes.
1: Come on.
0: I hope you have $7 million put aside.
1: All right. Good job.
0: Number three. Which whale is famous for its long spiral tusks? Raven.
1: Ah, that would be the narwhal. Narwhal.
3: Hi, buddy. Hope you find your dad.
4: Thanks, Mr. Narwhal.
1: Thank you.
0: It's narwhal.
1: Yeah, narwhal. Well, whatever it is.
0: He said north whale.
1: Would you like to hear from that whale? I actually have a narwhal sound here. It's this guy right here. Look at that.
0: I'm embarrassed to admit that I didn't know that was a real animal.
2: I didn't know it was a whale.
0: I thought it was like a made-up thing. Okay. Anyway.
1: It's a sword-fighting whale, obviously. Yeah. I mean, you guys.
0: It's a unicorn whale.
1: Where you've been hanging out.
0: True or false? Whales are fish.
1: Whales.
0: Yes, Sophia.
2: You got to bring in.
1: So mad.
0: It is.
1: You took the extra 3 seconds to think that out.
0: I mean, it's true or false. It's 50-50. That is correct.
1: All right,
0: whales are mammals.
1: Yes.
0: Sophia takes the lead. All right, next one. What is a baby whale called? Yes, Raven.
1: It's called a calf.
0: That is correct.
1: Yeah.
0: Oh, my gosh.
1: High score. How many whale questions you got over there?
0: All right. I got 2 left.
1: All right, here we go.
0: Okay, ready? What is the black and white whale, also known as a killer whale, called? Yes, Raven.
1: Orca.
0: Yes.
1: You're mine, Sophia. This money shall be mine.
0: All right, Sophia, you need to get this last one to tie Raven. Okay. Otherwise, Raven wins the whale.
1: I'm the king of whales.
0: King of whales.
1: All right. Is what I'll be.
0: In the novel, Moby Dick is a white sperm whale.
1: Mm-hmm.
0: Who wrote Moby Dick? Raven.
1: Stephen King.
0: No. Sophia, this is your chance to tie the game and be the ultimate whale warrior.
1: She doesn't know it.
2: I have no clue who wrote Moby Dick.
1: I am the king of the whales! Yes!
0: It is Herman Melville. Congratulations, Raven. You are the king of the whales.
1: Thank you so much.
0: Yeah.
1: This has been really gratifying.
0: Yep. The Anna and Raven
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happy Wednesday, or maybe it's your Tuesday, or maybe it's your Monday. Whatever day it is, thank you so much for spending it with Star 99.9. I am Christina K. Hopefully, tomorrow is the day you'll be taking home $1,400. That is the jackpot for Campy Raven.

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0: am always so fascinated as to what is going through an animal's head. Sometimes it might be for the best that we don't know, but sometimes when they just look at you, aren't you curious? It's Star 99.9, today's best mix. I am Christina Kay. I know when they're not feeling good, I wish they could just talk to me, tell me what's going on. And maybe that was the inspiration for this Chinese tech company creating an AI-powered pet translator that can turn just dogs and cats right now, their sounds, into actual human speech. Here's my thing, though. How do we know for sure that is what they're saying? They claim this is 95% accuracy, but how do you know? And also, maybe I'm just skeptical. There's that 5% accuracy where you just don't know. And maybe that could totally change up your relationship with the pet, how you treat your pet. I don't know. It makes me, I'm just nervous.
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0: Another summer day today. Warming up to 83 with sun. Clouds for tonight dropping down to 60. Maybe some showers, nothing major though. Some sun for tomorrow, only going up to 75. A little bit cooler, but not too bad. Right now, the little pup temp is 72 in Norwalk.

won the AMA the other night for Best Americana / Folk Artist. Totally. When you think folk, you think Noah Kahan at Star 99.9. A lot of fans not happy that he didn't win Song of the Summer. I don't know how we can determine already what the Song of the Summer is. This weekend was only the unofficial start to summer. We're not there yet.

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Gigi Perez won a Grammy earlier this year, and now you could be winning Gigi Perez tickets at Star 99.9, playing Toyota Oakdale Theater on June 25th. Win your way in coming up after 4. Play I Should Have Known That.

Do your kids have off today? Some public schools did have off today. Not every school district, though. It's Star 99.9. A lot of the districts that did, my friends who are parents, were not aware until this morning. That must have been a nice surprise. Wake up.

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0: right with the world this weekend. My algorithm on all social media platforms were the Jonas Brothers because they were back performing, and Disney because I am who I am, and those two things, well, they basically sum up my life. It's 99.9. Today's best mix. I am Christina Kay, and it makes sense when the algorithm matches the types of videos you watch or what you search for. Here's what my algorithm the past 2 days started to show me, though, and I don't understand why. It's not something I have verbally talked about. I've just thought about it mentally. It's not videos that I went out of my way to look for or even stop to watch the whole thing, but healthy recipes that could be made with little ingredients and quickly. That is something I have been saying I want to get better at for a while. Internally, though, I never said this out loud. I only started thinking about that this weekend, too, that I really need to start searching them. And all of a sudden, they're in my algorithm. It's helpful, but also freaky.
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0: Warming up to 83 for today. Hello, summer. Clouds tonight dropping down to 60. Can't rule out any showers. Nothing major, though. And some sun for tomorrow. A little bit cooler. 75 right now. The little pup temp is 75 in Westport.
10: All the times that you rain on my parade. And all the clubs you get in using my name. You think you broke my heart, oh girl, for goodness sake.

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1: $1,400 is the jackpot for the next Can't Beat Raven. It's Anna Zapp from the Anna and Raven Show. If you know your pop culture trivia, you're going to have your chance to go head-to-head against him tomorrow morning at 8:10. Now, to help you out, this is an unfair advantage that you get that Raven doesn't get. The first answer to tomorrow's five questions. So Anne Hathaway was legally blind in her left eye for 10 years. And then she had surgery to fix it 3 years ago. And it worked. She has many movies coming out this year, including the one where she plays Penelope, the Queen of Ithaca. What movie is that? The Odyssey. Remember that and sign up to play Can't Beat Raven at annonraven.com.

Morning at 8:10 on Star 99.9. Get another one coming up later this afternoon. Also, make sure you are signed up. AnnaandRaven.com. I believe in you. I'm holding on your rope, got me 10 feet.

The Muppets are having a moment. I know it's a big anniversary this year, but we got the Muppets coaster that just opened yesterday at Walt Disney World. The Muppet Show came back earlier this year. And now Jim Henson's Creature Shop is open for public tours. It's Walk 97.5 and it's in Queens. That's a ferry or train right away, right?

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0: It's very interesting how all these different outlets are celebrating America's 250th birthday. I'm sure there's going to be a lot of 250th deals in stores. Star 99.9, today's Best Mix. I am Christina Kay. Rolling Stone did a piece on America's great gifts to the world. They include Snoopy, game show hosts, the Chevy 454 pickup truck, drive-ins, late night shows, proms. I didn't realize proms were not in other parts of the world, or maybe they are because of the U.S. Guitar solos, Amtrak. There's this list that goes on and on and on. Paul Rudd is on the list, as he should be. But I'm not seeing like Mickey Mouse or anything Disney. That's upsetting me.
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1: Mother Nature kind of missed the mark on Memorial Day weekend, but summer is here this week. Sunny going up to 83. Clouds for tonight dropping down to 16. A little bit cooler for tomorrow. Still some sun, though. 75 right now. The little pup temp is 77 in Fairfield.

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1: Oh my gosh. 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

0: weekend, there was one fan at a Harry Styles show that was in tears because her boyfriend broke up with her because he didn't want to be with anyone who was a fan of someone else. Yeah, eye roll at Star 99.9. But then the following day, a couple got engaged because they were fans. They met at an Niall Horan show and then got engaged at a Harry Styles show.
1: They say the holy water's watered down, and this town's lost its faith. Our colors will fade eventually, so if our time is running out, day after day, we'll make the mundane a masterpiece. Oh my, my, oh my, my love, I take one look at you, you're taking me.

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That song won Best Country Song at the American Music Awards the other night. She also took home Best Female Country Artist. She's living her best life right now. It's Star 99.9. You could be taking home Gigi Perez tickets after 4 plays. 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

Me, man, the FOMO is real this week. Yesterday, so many new things opened at Walt Disney World, including the official opening of Rock and Roller Coaster starring the Muppets. And I'm hearing amazing things at Star 99.9. I'm trying not to get any spoilers of that. We're soaring across America to celebrate USA's 250th anniversary. There's a bunch of new shows. You can meet Bluey. The list goes

0: the couples court.
1: Cole and I have been married for a couple years. 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

0: Grocery shopping is like an Olympic sport, and I can't even imagine if you got kids going with you. It's Star 99.9, today's best mix. I am Christina Kay. I always think I'm going to run in for one or two things. If anything, I'll grab a basket. Well, that never works out for me because it's heavier than I think it's going to be, or stuff is magically on sale that I did not know about, so then I start getting more. The reason why I never go for the cart right away is, one, good luck finding them. They're all over the parking lot where they are not supposed to be. Two, I always pick the cart that either has something sticky on it, or 85, 90% of the time, it's the wheel that just doesn't want to go the direction you need it to go in. And you need all your strength to kind of push it in the right direction. Yesterday, last night, I went shopping after the show, got a working cart, but everybody in every aisle I needed to go down was standing in the middle. So then I had to maneuver the cart around them. Yeah, super fun times.
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0: Warm and actually on the humid side today in the low 80s. Clouds for tonight dropping down to 60. Could see some showers, maybe a quick thunderstorm. Nothing major, though. Some sun for tomorrow and cooling down to 75 right now. The little pub temp is 79 in Milford.

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rest of your Wednesday, Tuesday, Monday, whatever day it is. Only 2 days left until the weekend. How about that? It's Star 99.9 with Christina Kay. I will talk to you tomorrow. Have a great day.

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4: Expecting parents, new parents, and families, join me, Kevin Begley, this Saturday at the Childbirth Center at Griffin Hospital's annual baby fair. 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
2: Next time you're looking at your iPhone or your laptop, your MacBook, your iPad, you see the Apple logo, and you're wondering about the name. Why did Steve Jobs choose Apple? What was the reason? Now, the rumor is he loved apples, but it was also because, and I love this part of it, this shows the competitive spirit of an entrepreneur or a person like Steve Jobs, who was always looking for an edge. Apple is ahead of Atari in the phone book. So think of way back when Steve Jobs was starting Apple, trying to come up with a name, and he used to work at Atari before he worked at Apple. And he just wanted that little, because remember, back then, before pre-internet, the phone book was where people would look up, you know, companies and phone numbers and information. He wanted Apple to come before Atari, where he used to work. Now, there's a couple other myths in, you know, kind of folklore why he named it Apple, but I like to believe the competitive spirit one, that he just wanted it to be ahead of Atari alphabetically.
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3: 95 northbound road work, exits 5 and 6 in the right lane. On the parkway northbound, more construction, exits 3 through 5, stay left to get through. On the Wilbur Cross northbound, road work starts exit 37, follows you up to Route 34, and that's in the right lane. Route 8 northbound construction, exits 12A through 13B in the left lane. Land Rover, Fairfield, Connecticut traffic, Star 99.9.
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2: Tonight, clearing sky is going to be in the 60s. Tomorrow, another bright, dry, sunny day, 70s. Where was this weather last weekend? A little above temperature right now, 81 in Westport. 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
1: Oh my gosh. 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
0: 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I had it bad.

Taylor Swift last week was courtside with Travis Kelce at the Cavs-Knicks game. Now, we know how that series ended, and the Knicks swept the Cavs, so it didn't really help at all having Taylor there courtside. But the star power, if you were at that game, I mean, unbelievable. Star 89.9, and one of my favorite moments was the announcer, Mike Breen, if you were watching on TV, he was like, Travis Kelce's fiance is with him. Instead of just saying Taylor Swift, he called her Travis Kelce's fiance. Like, he didn't know who it was. You knew who it was, Mike Breen. You knew it was Taylor. 1, 2, 3.

0: On The Great Divide, starring 89.9, Noah's playing Fenway Park, where he is from. He's from Vermont, so he grew up in that area. He's going to be playing there in July 7th, 8th, and 9th. And then he's playing Citi Field in New York on July 18th and 19th. They should let him take batting practice during the day before he plays that night at both places.
1: They say the holy water's watered down, and this town's lost its faith. Our colors will fade eventually, so if our time is running out, day after day, we'll make the mundane a masterpiece. Oh my, my, oh my, my love, I take one look at you, you're taking me.

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1: Okay, if you're a parent of kids here in Connecticut, you know that of a certain age, their lives kind of revolve around Roblox. Well, the state is now taking a massive stand against the platform. Our Attorney General William Tong, he just announced they're going to take aggressive legal action against Roblox, demanding that they do more to protect kids from online dangers, which is actually a great thing because it is kind of scary with these games because the kids get roped into them. They just think it's a game, and then there's people chatting, and it's a whole deep, dark area of the internet, and it's a huge national story right now. And starting here in Hartford, here in Connecticut, that's sort of where it's starting with, you know, with William Tong trying to get the conversation started and starting to, you know, ripple effect into the other parts of the country, other states, other cities. So parents, you know, all you can do is monitor your kids, you know, online. Just make sure you know what they're doing. Don't let them do it too long solo, you know, while they're playing their video games, whatever it is they're doing. Make sure you're kind of keeping an eye on it. And it's a weird world. It's a tough world we live in right now with the screens and the games. And, you know, back in the day, you just go outside, come back when it gets dark out. That's how we lived. And now we have this whole new thing to navigate as parents. But we'll get through it. It's good that people are trying to make some change and help our kids stay safe.
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2: 95 northbound, accident reported, exit 17. The parkway really isn't much help. Route 8 northbound, you have construction through Shelton and Sonia and Seymour. And out of New Haven on 95 south, congestion delays heavy through Longworth into West Haven. Land Rover Fairfield, Connecticut traffic, Star 99.9.
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BTS won Song of the Summer in that category at the American Music Awards on Monday night for that song Swim, starring 9.9. I feel like they kind of cheated the system. They named the song Swim, and I just want to dive, talking about pools. Obviously, that's going to feel like a Song of the Summer. I mean, it might be. We'll know by the end of the summer if that is the official song, but as predicted by their win at the American Music Awards, apparently they think that that's going to be the Song of the Summer. So if you have a pool, maybe it will be at your house.

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1: Arlo and I have been married for a couple years. 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
5: good. There's one for all the animal lovers, especially cat lovers. This happened in Australia. A cat fell 14 stories from an apartment balcony. And they say cats have 9 lives and they always land on their feet. This one, definitely both of those things, because a neighbor found it meowing on a much lower floor. And when they brought it to the vet, the veterinarians called it the highest fall they've ever seen for a cat to survive from. And despite the dramatic fall and plunge that it took, it suffered only a minor punctured lung. That was it. No other injuries, and the cat is expected to fully recover from a 14-story fall. Like, unbelievable. The resilience of cats, it blows my mind, but I'm glad that kitty is okay.
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6: 95 northbound remains of an accident between exit 40 and 41. Stay to the left to get around it. On Route 8 northbound, accident reported in the construction zone between exit 12 and 13 as things backing up through Shelton. Lower Fairfield County, 95 north, at least 45 minutes. Stanford through Fairfield, the lower Merritt is at least a little easier. 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Land Rover Fairfield, Connecticut traffic, Star 99.9.
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5: little warm today, getting a little feel of summer with these temps. Tonight it's going to clear out a little bit in the 60s, and tomorrow a bright, dry, kind of cooler day in the low 70s. Little pub temperature right now, 80 in Norwalk. Starting at 9.9, today's best mix.

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If you haven't seen the video yet, it's very funny on Ann and Raven's Instagram. Their Gen Z producer, Sophia, was quizzing Raven on things that he should know. Starring 9.9. It's all like celebrities, celebrity culture, seeing how many he could name. He did very poorly. And one of them was a sports. It was an athlete that he should definitely know. You got to go watch it and comment and taunt Raven.

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Harry Styles, American Girls, starring 9.9, Harry engaged to Zoe Kravitz. And there's rumors that the wedding dates could be coming soon and that there might be two of them. Sources say, who are close to the couple, say two wedding dates could be in the cards. And I guess when you're Harry Styles and Zoe Kravitz, like, money isn't a worry. So I guess, yeah, why not? Have two parties if we have all the money.

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4: 95 northbound, at least an hour from Greenwich through Fairfield. The Parkway northbound is only slightly better. Route 8 northbound, heavy residual delays in Shelton from an earlier issue. And Route 34 westbound, accident reported approaching the Main Street Bridge. Traffic report is powered by Staples. 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Land Rover Fairfield, Connecticut traffic, Star 99.9.
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Gigi Perez, you've heard Sailor Song here on Star 89.9. You can see her play live at the Dome at the Toyota Oakdale Theater. June 25th is when she's coming there. I'm making it easy for you today. 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

0: It's hard to keep track of all the shows that are coming to Connecticut. 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We have so many great tours coming to our state this summer. Star 89.9, and one of them is Gigi Perez, Sailor Song. You've heard us play that here on Star. You could see her play it live at the Dome at the Toyota Oakdale Theater, June 25th. So coming up in just about a month. If you want to go, I know a lot of Gigi Perez fans are here in Connecticut. So I'm making it easy for you today. 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If you're the right texter, I'll hook you up with this pair of tickets. Good luck.
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2: 95 northbound, over an hour from Greenwich through Fairfield Parkway northbound. Slow ride starts in Stamford, New Haven. 95 south, and you're jamming through Long Wharf into West Haven. 84 eastbound. More volume delays in Newtown going into Exit 11. 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Land Rover, Fairfield, Connecticut traffic, Star 99.9.
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0: Down to the 60s tonight. Tomorrow should see more sun. It's going to cool down a little bit, only in the low 70s. Little pub temperature right now, 82 in Bridgeport. Star 89.9. 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

Anna from the Anna and Raven Show recently had a chance to get a photo with a celebrity, and she asked the celebrity, and they said no. They turned her down. If you want to find out who that was, go to the Anna and Raven Instagram. She's got a video up there, and she wants to see your celebrity photos, if you were, in fact, were able to get one at some point. 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

hotel, tickets. Another trip lands this Thursday. 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
1: New Haven, 95 North, crash on Long Wharf, approaching exit 48. Only the far left side is getting through. Backup starts in Milford, southbound side. Plenty of onlooking delays as well. Lower Fairfield County, 95 North, 90 minutes. Greenwich to Bridgeport Parkway, not much help. 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See site for details. Land Rover Fairfield, Connecticut traffic, Star 99.9.
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1: Major indices are seeing green as oil prices have retreated for now. The Dow Jones closing up 182 points, setting yet another high water mark. S&P 500 up 1 point, the NASDAQ up 18. 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

You've probably at some point said that I could do the Pepsi challenge where you blindfold yourself and you could tell the difference between Pepsi and Coke. Well, that's coming to Connecticut for real this week. It's the Pepsi challenge. Pepsi's going to be at Foxwoods on Thursday and Friday from 11 a.m. to 7 p.m. And then in Shelton at the Trucks on the River, the Food Trucks on the River Veterans Memorial Park on Saturday at 11 till 8. And then Richfield Playhouse on Sunday from 2 to 5:30. So if you want to do the real Pepsi challenge, see if you're good enough. There you go. 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
1: $1,400 is the jackpot for the next Can't Beat Raven. It's Anna Zapp from the Anna and Raven Show. 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Here you go. This is going to be the answer to question number two. 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Good luck.
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2: 95 northbound, 90 minutes, Greenwich to Bridgeport Parkway northbound is only slightly better. And out of New Haven on 95 south, crawling through Long Wharf northbound, heavy residual delays through Milford and West Haven. The cause of an earlier accident that has been moved aside. And on 84 eastbound, bunched up nicely through Newtown going into exit 11. Land Rover Fairfield, Connecticut traffic, Star 99.9.
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0: 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And Monday, June 22nd, a pair of shows to choose from. 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
11: Clearing tonight, going to be in the 60s. Tomorrow, a sunnier day than today. It's going to be cooler, too. Low 70s. Little pub temperature right now, 81 in Milford. Star 89.9. Today's best mix.

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Starting at 9.9, Little Pub Passport to Pop continues tomorrow. Every Thursday, we send you to a different city to see a concert. And this week is Bruno Mars in Tampa, starting tomorrow morning at 9 a.m. with the first keyword with Ann and Raven. And then you text the keywords every hour. 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

Alex Warren, Fever Dream, Star 89.9. I know it's unofficially the start to summer with Memorial Day weekend behind us, so we can start to think in our minds what's going to be the song of summer. What's the song that you hear all the time when you're driving around listening to Star, when you're at a party, or your friends are playing music? What's the song that's everywhere this summer? And it might be that one, Fever Dream.

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0: Gulf County, 95 North, hour and 20, Greenwich to Bridgeport. The Parkway northbound is at least a little bit easier. Lander over Fairfield, Connecticut traffic, start 99.9.
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This is amazing. So the DJ Diplo, he's headlined some of the biggest festivals, biggest venues, Coachella, EDM festivals and everything, but he might have played the biggest gig of his entire career last week when he DJ'd his son's kindergarten graduation. Imagine being one of those parents. Diplo, one of the most famous DJs, is over there on his laptop while your kid's walking, getting his gown, his cap going, or her cap, going to first grade. Amazing.

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1: Arlo and I have been married for a couple years. 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
1: Okay, if you're a parent of kids here in Connecticut, you know that of a certain age, their lives kind of revolve around Roblox. Well, the state is now taking a massive stand against the platform. Our Attorney General William Tong, he just announced they're going to take aggressive legal action against Roblox, demanding that they do more to protect kids from online dangers, which is actually a great thing because it is kind of scary with these games because the kids get roped into them. They just think it's a game, and then there's people chatting, and it's a whole deep, dark area of the internet. And it's a huge national story right now. And starting here in Hartford, here in Connecticut, that's sort of where it's starting with, you know, with William Tong trying to get the conversation started and starting to, you know, ripple effect into the other parts of the country, other states, other cities. So parents, you know, all you can do is monitor your kids, you know, online. Just make sure you know what they're doing. Don't let them do it too long solo, you know, while they're playing their video games, whatever it is they're doing. Make sure you're kind of keeping an eye on it. And it's a weird world. It's a tough world we live in right now with the screens and the games. And, you know, back in the day, you just go outside, come back when it gets dark out. That's how we lived. And now we have this whole new thing to navigate as parents. But we'll get through it. It's good that people are trying to make some change and help our kids stay safe.
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2: 95 southbound New Haven, accident remains approaching exit 44, has things backed up through Long Wharf and onto 91 south. And in lower Fairfield County, 95 north, over an hour, Greenwich through Fairfield, the upper Merritt Parkway will help you out the most. Land Rover Fairfield, Connecticut traffic, Star 99.9.
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1: Sky's clearing tonight, going to be in the 60s. Tomorrow, a sunnier day and a little cooler, too, in the low 70s. Little pub temperature right now, 82 in Stamford. 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

Ella Langley, she's on top of the world right now. One of the biggest albums, biggest song in the country, starting at 9.9. I feel like she needs to do what the All-American Rejects have done, where they show up in people's backyards and play shows spontaneously. I feel like Ella Langley, that's her vibe. I feel like she should start doing that next.

Bruno Mars would be a great live show, no matter where you see him. If you've seen him before, you know what I'm talking about. Starting at 9.9, but why not see him in sunny Florida? Tampa, a nice little vacation. Starting at 9.9, Little Pub Tap, Passport to Pop. 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
3: 95 southbound, residual delays through Long Wharf in West Haven from an earlier accident. We'll have a cross northbound, lots of overflow traffic through Orange, Woodbridge, and Hamden. Folks avoiding the earlier problems on 95. And on Route 8 northbound, getting ready for road work in Derby, Ansonia, and Seymour. Lower Fairfield County, 95 north, over an hour from Greenwich through Fairfield Parkway is a little easier. Land Rover Fairfield, Connecticut traffic, Star 99.9.
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5: Depression can feel like a heavy, unshakable burden. The Book of Psalms, one of the books of the Bible, offers great perspective from the writers, many of whom struggled with despair and loneliness. Psalm 42 says, "Why am I discouraged? Why is my heart so sad?" We see the writers struggling with a deep sense of melancholy and inner turmoil. Yet in the darkness, there is a glimmer of hope. "I will put my hope in God," he says. This verse reminds us that it's okay to acknowledge our pain and question our feelings, that God can offer us the hope that we need. You are not alone in your struggles. God is close to the brokenhearted. He is the strength you need. He is the source of all comfort.
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1: 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Audrey, I'm going to need all of your 24-year-old energy right
2: now.
3: Yeah.
1: Okay, both parts of that sounded creepy. I realized. I kind of sounded like Ursula in Little Mermaid. Like, give me your youth.
3: You're trying to steal my soul.
1: You grunted like it's American Pie. I'm currently remote. I'm at a hotel room that looks into Universal Studios. For clarity, this is not a FOMO thing. I'm not going to Universal. I'm just working here. But like, I opened my hotel room window like curtains and I just see like the Hulk coaster,
2: right?
1: And I'm just tired. I used to be excited by the look of roller coasters, and now I'm like, that just looks like my feet already hurt by walking to that.
2: Get a mini scooter.
1: Is there, I'm not a one across an ADA line, but I'm like, is there a requirement for, we're not going to go into that. It's XYZ with Eric Zachary.
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0: 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It's your XYZ ENT Entertainment Report, all brought to you by Eggland's Best. The Jonas Brothers' parents' restaurant shut down in Vegas. And I don't know whether this is a story about it shutting down or the story that I didn't know the Jonas Brothers' parents had a restaurant in Vegas.
1: Yes. I'm learning a lot here. Apparently, they've had a restaurant in MGM Grand for the past 3 years now. Nelly's Kitchen, I believe it's called. Nelly's Southern Kitchen, excuse me. Mm-hmm. Now, what's interesting is they did announce recently that they were going to be closing. That was an update to MGM's website. If you go to Nelly's Southern Kitchen, they only have their North Carolina address listed, no longer a Vegas one. So, you know, kind of one of those, oh, with a heavy heart, we have to close a place. But interestingly enough, the first time the Jonas Brothers played a Vegas residency was when that restaurant opens. They're about to finish a residency, and now it's closing. So I'm like, did y'all do a little family stint?
2: Was that on purpose?
0: When people talk about the deep state or the cabal, is this what they mean?
2: Oh my God.
1: Yes. Yeah, this is way deeper than we
0: Two
1: think.
0: Two things, actual serious things here. One, it was called Nelly's Southern Restaurant?
1: Nelly's Southern Kitchen.
0: Okay. They're from New Jersey.
2: That's what I thought.
1: Okay, so
0: a little confused by that.

0: Burning up.
1: Oh, yeah. Well, I don't know if I want my food to be burning up all the time. If it's a salad, right? Yeah. It's named after Kevin Sr.'s late grandmother. Who I believe is from. Wow.
0: Now I feel bad. Thanks. So.
2: Yeah. Well, I mean, that was your fault. That was nobody else's fault.
0: Well, like her, the Jonas Brothers restaurant is no longer. It's XYZ.
2: Oh my god.
0: XYZ ENT Entertainment Report. I actually don't know. Maybe she's still alive. It's your XYZ ENT Entertainment Report, all brought to you by Eggland's Best.
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0: Diplo DJ'd his son's kindergarten graduation. I love this. There's video of him like literally backyard DJ style playing. I like that they didn't really spur for a nice sound system either. He's definitely playing on the same things like my dad's DJ company was rocking back in the day. Like, I mean, he picked them up at Guitar Center like 20 minutes beforehand.
1: I don't think that like the kids would know the difference, you know? He could have done way less and it would have still been okay.
0: It's just funny to me that this is a guy who like sells out Lollapalooza, Coachella, etc. And he's like backyard party. But he seemed happier than he usually is on stage.
1: It's for his son. I hope he is happy DJing for his pride and joy. I just think the bar is too high now. Like, what do you do for the middle school graduation? Hell, high school.
0: Right. Jordan, have you heard of David Copperfield or Christine James?
1: We're going to Vegas, baby.
0: I mean, Diplo has the Vegas residency. Let's just work through the other people who have the other residencies. That's high school can be hilarious. Bruno.
1: Wow. Okay.
0: And then when they get old enough or they have that vintage moment, then they can do like the Eagles or something.
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0: XYZ with Eric Zachary, Mom's Hot Take. It's all brought to you by T-Mobile. My mom joining the show to provide her perspective. Hi, Mom. On what do you want to talk about today?
1: A new trend called tarps off, which is really not a new trend, but they're labeling it as such.
0: Horror.
1: And I just I find it like I just find
0: taking your shirt off.
2: Yes,
0: you know, like pop the top.
1: Yes, that's it.
0: Yes. Yep. Jordan's a big tarp off guy.
1: Are you?
2: In certain situations, I like
1: you
2: the tarp
1: are?
2: Off. Yeah.
0: Yeah, he looks for any excuse to be shirts, and he wants to be the skins of shirts.
1: You're
0: and skins.
1: Serious? I did not know this about you.
2: Yeah. For making people think I'm on the basketball court actively, I appreciate that.
0: I mean, you actively smell like you played full court basketball.
2: Okay,
0: so.
2: All right, too far,
1: Oh, oh, oh.
0: Oh, I thought you were going to say more.
1: No.
0: Mom's hot take on tarps off, which she thinks is trending now. We'll talk about it next. Hang on.
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0: 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It's all brought to you by T-Mobile. 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Hi, mother.
1: Hello, son. You have never done this trend that I know of.
0: Maybe tarps
1: you
0: have. Off? That's because yes. I'm wildly insecure.
1: Oh, you shouldn't be. But like, it's just basically young men taking their shirts off at sporting events, and then it rallied again in October of 2025 with the Major League Baseball.
2: Yeah.
1: Thing.
0: Was it baseball in October?
2: It's
0: football.
1: It was the finals.
0: Or it's, okay. it's the it's finals. Started. The baseball finals.
2: Okay. Yes. No. As of right now. Football, because you guys said that. Baseball season being in full swing. Mm-hmm. The weather's nice. A lot of teams are seeing people at home games just ripping their shirts off. They're going tarps off. The Milwaukee Brewers just actually had to put out a new kind of rule at the stadium.
1: Thank God.
2: Saying, hey, you know, you guys can't, like, go nuts.
1: There's arm hair everywhere. That's gross.
2: Oh, that's your problem.
0: That's okay.
1: I don't think men without their shirts on are attractive. I really don't.
2: Okay.
1: I'm not turned on by that. And ever. I was like, that does nothing for me.
0: Is this new? I didn't know that.
1: Yeah,
0: hashtag tarps off.
2: It happens like periodically, but it's coming
1: again.
2: Up now again mm-hmm. because mm-hmm. everybody, remember the cup snakes that they were doing at baseball games?
0: It just seems like a over masculine urge to like take your shirt off. Like when you're angry, you're going to fight or
1: it's
0: all learned behavior. Like get a better father figure.
1: There's a local celebrity in Chicago that posted. He's like, I might as well jump in on this trend. And I'm like, oh, please don't.
0: Great.
1: Do you know? You know him.
0: Just say the name. We'll be there.
1: Ryan Cheverine.
0: Oh, yeah. Okay. He seems like the type. Also should not be popping the top.
2: Yeah.
0: Just saying. Okay. Yeah. No, I don't participate in tarps off. That's more of a Jordan thing.
2: Well, now that, you know, it's becoming a thing and, you know, you said hashtag, but I don't think people are really hashtagging. I think guys are just, when they're in groups, they're like, are we going tops or tarps off?
0: Yeah.
2: And then, you know, a collective of men.
0: I'm like,
2: response.
0: Not even tarps on. What's that extra layer you put over a camping tent so water doesn't get in?
2: Like Eric's poncho's on.
0: Poncho coverage. Yeah, I'm layered up.
1: I quote, tarps off is sweeping through MLB ballparks. So yeah. I thought I'd jump on board. No, yeah. I'm like,
0: jump on board as if you're participating?
1: Yeah.
0: No, mom, keep the tarp on.
2: I was going to say, are you going?
0: Keep the tarp on.
1: And that's not a fair trend if women can't do it.
0: I don't think anyone should be doing it. It has nothing to do with male versus female. I say just keep the tarps on.
2: Everybody's shirts on.
0: Let's dress for the occasion.
2: Now, if women are going tarps off, are you guys joining?
1: No.
0: You mean men are going?
2: No. I'm asking all
1: women.
2: In
0: Virginia. Like if you're at like a baseball game.
2: If you're at a baseball game and the ladies are saying,
0: how do I navigate this from an appropriate HR standpoint? Would you go tarps off at a baseball game in any circumstance?
1: Yes, she would.
3: Probably.
1: She might.
2: She might. All right. There we go.
1: She might.
0: All right. That's
3: a camaraderie way.
0: It's your prerogative. I'm keeping my tarp and poncho and pop up tent. It's XYZ with their exact green mom's hot take, all brought to you by T-Mobile.
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This will fade eventually. 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Oh my, my, oh my, my love. 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

0: Who threw a Dubai chocolate at Jordan's car? You have like a 2008 Pontiac. Right, this is adding insult to injury.
1: I do not know why I have been targeted. I'm very upset. And there was a short window of time because I used the car the night before, and then the following morning I went out and there was just a smeared, like, melted chocolate, the little Dubai strand pistachio things are all That's over the sick. Place. I thought a bird had, like, way too much poop. I thought somebody threw up on the car at first. Right. So
0: is it more or less offensive that it's Dubai chocolate? Like, that's an expensive.